0: It's 10:30 and you're listening to Arts Radio on Eastside FM. We are broadcasting out of the Allen Strait studio. I'm Curly Q. Carolyn is away this week, but she'll be back in a fortnight. We've got a great show coming up with some amazing guests. And happy Monday, y'all.
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0: I hope everybody's had a great fortnight. Once again, there's been so many wonderful things happening around town. For example, I was lucky enough to go to the Festival of Dangerous Ideas this weekend. There's still a couple shows going on over at Carriage Work as well throughout the next week, as well as some of the art installations. I was lucky enough to see Raw Ethics with Christopher Hall, M. Redman, and William Sackeld, and it was just a great discussion about ethics. There was a person who was doing research on how YouTube journalism differs from other sorts of journalism and the ethics behind that, as well as a person speaking, as well as William Sackeld speaking about the ethics behind kind of like animals and how they're represented within the government and if they have a voice, as well as a woman speaking about the ethics of writing a memoir for somebody. And I just really loved the whole dynamic. They were all in a circle, and I'm sure that a lot of the other discussions were this way as well. And then there was a mediator, Georgia Fagan, who I would just like hats off for that mediation, because they had a lot of information as well, and then they would pose a question, go round robin, but then also the people were allowed to pose questions to the other speakers, which was really great. So if you saw any really good speakers or anything, definitely like leave us a message at Arts Monday on Instagram as well, and just to talk about it, because I think it's their first iteration of Festivals of Dangerous Ideas, and it was in Carriage Works, and I think it was just really a great, great idea. We have some guests coming in today that I'm very excited about, and we'll get into who they are in a little bit, but I'm going to start us off with a Dutch band, actually. They're kind of like psychedelic punk fusion called the Mysterions. This is the Bug Powder Dust by the Mysterions.

it's a nice sentiment for these days as well. Everything's going to be just fine as long as we keep working towards that and just remember ourselves throughout these days. And it's a good mentality for a Monday. Hey, I'm excited to play this next song because it is one of the many, many songs that our first guest has created. This is the Dilly All-Stars with Liberdade.

0: That was the wonderful Dilly All Stars with Pauly Stewart and a few of your friends from East Timor, West Timor?
1: Timor-Leste, yep, East Timor.
0: East Timor. Welcome, Pauly Stewart.
1: Thanks very much for giving me the opportunity, Curly, to come on the show. I really appreciate it, buddy. Thank you.
0: Of course. I feel like it's an opportunity for all of us. Hey.
1: Oh, get down. Thanks, mate. I'm blushing at the other end of the line here. Good on you.
0: Gorgeous.
1: Can I ask you a question before we start?
0: Yeah.
1: You went to the Festival of Dangerous Ideas on the weekend up there, I heard you talking about.
0: Sure did, yeah.
1: Did you see the exhibition called Heap?
0: Oh, my goodness. I was trying to wrap my head around the Heap. Yes, it was so amazing.
1: Yeah, which I heard about. Why I know about it is because my daughter actually had a piece in that. And,
0: wow.
1: You know, for years I've been, her name's Aretha Brown. She's the young Indigenous artist, and this is an arts program, so I thought I'd let you know about that. But,
0: please.
1: Yeah, for years I've been Pauly from the Painters and Dockers and the Dilly All Stars, but now I'm Pauly, Aretha's dad, I've got to tell you. It's all changed. But, yeah, she had a ball up there. She said it was great.
0: Oh, that's so gorgeous. Was what exactly? Well, I think the Heap is still going, is it not? Or has it?
1: Yeah, I'm pretty sure it is. Then it's sort of, they asked for an original piece of her artwork, and then they bury it under all this dirt, and then they sort of dig it up and reveal it at the end.
0: Mm-hmm. Yeah,
1: I'm still getting my head around it, but it sounds interesting. Yeah.
0: The earth as well, just the earth alone. I thought that was the main piece, and I was like, wow, this is the best soil I've seen in a really long time. And I don't know if it was, I think even it might have been some of the people going there, you know, like all of the people walking around who were actually able to dig these beautiful art pieces up. I saw when I was there, only one piece was uncovered, and it was this person lying on their side, you know, just so vulnerable and just covered in dirt and just the craftsmanship.
1: Wow.
0: Yeah, which is really...
1: Wow.
0: So
1: it sounds amazing, the whole festival. I wish I got up there, but I had a few things to do. I'm in Melbourne, so I had a few things to do, but it sounded great.
0: That's beautiful. And Aretha Brown, and your daughter is also showing in Canberra, correct, for August?
1: Well, she earlier this year they had an exhibition there called After the Rain, and it was a guy called Tony Albert, a really sort of famous Indigenous artist, you know, gathered all these other Indigenous artists together, and they chose her. So she, you know, she was on display there in Canberra as part of After the Rain with Vincent Namagira and all these leading artists. And I was just telling someone the other day, you know, one day I'm putting The Little Mermaid on the video for her, and the next, you know, she's opening her exhibition in Canberra. Life is a really amazing thing. You know, the journeys that it takes you on, quite incredible.
0: For sure, for sure. That's amazing. And I'm sure The Little Mermaid definitely impacted her. And as well as all of the work that you've done through your life.
1: Yeah, well, it's you know, I've had a really close connection up in East Timor since 1975. My brother was actually one of the five journalists who was killed up at Balibo during the Indonesian invasion of East Timor. So I've been up there 28 times now, and I work at another band called the Dilly All Stars, as well as the Painters and Dockers. And but would you believe, Curly, I've just finished touring Australia with two little nuns from East Timor. We go into schools and do gigs.
0: Beautiful.
1: And I keep telling people, like, I've been on the road with Nick Cave and Billy Idol and Midnight Oil, but mate, they're all soft compared to these nuns. They're up at 4:30 every bloody morning praying, and I'm going, sister, go back to bed. Pauly needs to sleep. You know, go back to bed. But They're amazing, these women. They look after all the disabled and abandoned kids up in Timor. So we, I just met them and I just think they're the most amazing crew I've ever met. True feminists. They don't take any orders from men, and they just look after little kids that no one else cares about at all. So I'm a major fan of theirs, and they're my good pals now. So life is an unusual journey. If you told me 25 years ago, Paulie, you're going to be hanging out with nuns, I would have laughed my head off. But there you go.
0: The endurance and just like, Paulie, would you mind? I think we're getting a bit of feedback as well. If you have a radio going, could you turn it down a little bit?
1: Oh, sure.
0: Yeah. Thank you. That's better. That's great. Yeah, just the endurance and the seeking for love and truth and following through for hope and everything that the nuns, especially in areas like East Timor and all around the world, is just, they're the biggest, like, to the truth of punks as it is. You know, everybody tells them to stop, but they just keep going.
1: Absolutely. They're incredible. They don't live to make money or to, you know, they never say, does my bum look big in this or anything like that? Or, you know, and these nuns, they're not nuns who get the Bible and go and sit in the room on their own praying. They're nuns who are out literally down in the gutters helping these little kids. Mm. Often, Curly, you know, these women I meet, they're sort of village girls who think, do I want to have 7 kids and a useless fella, or do I want to join the nuns where I hang out with other women, play a little bit of guitar, look after kids? And they go, you know, I think I'll join the nuns. And I go, well, I can understand that, definitely.
0: Beautiful. And would you like to give a shout out their names as well, or would they like to keep it private?
1: Yeah. These nuns, the Alma nuns, and Sister Anastasia is my particularly good mate. And but we've raised, you know, lots of money for them now in Australia. Once people hear them and meet them, they just want to help them because they're just the most delightful little nuns. But this mate of mine, Curly, this Sister Anastasia, like I said, you know, they're not like normal sort of nuns. You know, she rang me the other day going, oh, Paulie, I'm so stressed, I'm so worried. And I said, oh, what is it, sister? Have you run out of food, medicine, blankets? What's the problem? She goes, no. It's Beyonce's new album. Why is she going all country? You know, I want her to go back to playing R&B. And I'm going, what? Mm-hmm. You know, like,
0: gorgeous.
1: She's off the wall.
0: And what's the name of the foundation?
1: They're called the Alma Nuns. Mm. If you go to YouTube and any of your listeners go to YouTube and look up ALMA Nuns, you'll see clips about their work. Mm. And there's also a site in Australia, Mirid, MRIAD, and look up Alma Nuns, and you can help them that way. But, you know, my crazy life, you know, Two weeks before going on tour with these two nuns, I was doing shows with the Painters and Dockers, and we did a big show in Adelaide. And, you know, as typical of our gigs where anything can happen, a guy got up on stage and danced nude for 3 songs with us.
0: Gorgeous.
1: Like live on stage. and then I was working with the nuns and I was just going, no one's going to believe me, but I tell them, you know, that I've gone from this to that, you know, in 2 weeks. Kind of crazy.
0: That's the juxtaposition is wonderful, but it's also, it seems kind of similar because it's the freedom of movement, isn't it, as well, which is a big thing.
1: Absolutely. And, you know, what happened with me, Curly, you know, when my brother died, I was sort of an angry young chap and I was pissed off and, you know, because, you know, no one's ever apologised to the families. You know, no one's ever been charged with his murder. And, you know, in fact, my mum only ever got 1 call from the Australian government about my brother. It was, where do we send the bill for the coffin? So when I discovered this thing, punk rock, I went, oh, you beauty, you know. So I said, what, I can get on stage and scream my guts out and you'll pay me and give me free alcohol all night? Great, I'm in, you know. So it's all sort of connected in a crazy kind of way.
0: Definitely.

0: This is a true story, and no one ever believes me, Curly, but this is honestly a true story. The Painters and Dockers, we were supposed to get together to do one show, and it was supporting this band down in Melbourne here called the Cosmic Psychos, and they needed a support band to go on. And we said, I met this guy at the South Melbourne Market, and he said, "Oh, Paulie, didn't you play trumpet in the school band?" And I said, "Yeah, but I was shit house. They threw me out, you know, they fired me from the school band." And he said, "Oh, that doesn't matter. It's punk. Just get up and do one song." And I went, "Oh, okay." And we called ourselves the Painters and Dockers because that's where the trade union, there was a trade union here in Melbourne and around Australia, the Painters and Dockers, who were pretty sort of heavy guys who, you know, didn't muck around too much. And but the benefit gig was at the pub that all these union guys drank at. So we said, "Oh, well, we'll call ourselves the Painters and Dockers. It's only for one night." And we got up to do this show. This is a true, Curly. You're going to think this guy's mad, but this is true. And we got up to do our gig, and I got up to do a song, and the guy who lived next door to the pub hated the sound of the music so much, he jumped the fence with an axe and started chopping up the mixing desk with his axe, and everyone just freaked out. And, you know, the speaker stack fell over. You know, there was blood flying through the air. And so someone rang the police, and the Painters and Dockers at their pub had one rule. You could, you know, walk around in nude, you could smoke a joint, you could do whatever you like, but the one rule was no police were allowed into the pub. And what happened was, you know, four duty vans of police pulled in and said, "We're coming in to see, you know, this guy with an axe to arrest him." And the doctor said, "No, you're not allowed to do it." And so a massive all-in brawl started, and kids were screaming, this, everyone's going crazy. And I was on stage with a microphone looking out, and I went, "I want to do this for the rest of my life. This is fantastic. Anarchy. I love this." And can you believe that was 43 years and about 2,000 gigs ago? No. I can't believe I'm even saying that, but yeah.
1: Wow, what an origin.
0: Yeah.
1: What an entrance to music, eh?
0: Yeah, yes.
1: That's great. Yes. And they stood by their morals. They were like, "Nope, you're not coming in. We'll deal with it."
0: That's it, buddy. No way. They did not let them in. And but, yeah, the union sort of – we're still closely involved with the union and play gigs for the Wharfies down here in Melbourne all the time. So,
1: gorgeous.
0: Yeah.
1: That's so good to hear, because it seems these days as well, just speaking with people, that people are like, $4 a week for – union fees, I can't do that. That's like less than a coffee. And I'm like, "What are you talking about?"
0: Exactly. You know, the union keeps you strong, you know, seriously, you know.
1: Totally.
0: Join your union, folks. That's my motto, definitely.
1: Funny thing about the Cosmic Psychos, I actually saw them years ago when Bird Cloud came to Australia as well. And I went to go.
0: Okay.
1: Yeah. Amazing, obviously. And I went to go get a beer. I'm looking for a beer. And I asked somebody, "Hey, this place was like a maze." And I'm like, "Where's the beer?" And in my American accent, and Bird Cloud are American. And they're like, "You know where it is. It's just upstairs." And I'm like, "Oh, okay, that's nice." So I go upstairs and I'm in the green room. And I'm just like, "Okay, I guess this is where you get beer from." Grab a beer.
0: So you ended up in the drinking the rider, the band's rider.
1: Well, then I took it downstairs, and the Bird Cloud are like, "Somebody give me a beer." So I threw one of the beers up there. I'm like, "Here's from your rider, man." Yeah. Which is funny. And then I bought them all beers, you know. But it's just one of those. You know, that's the life.
0: That's a classic, yeah.
1: So you've written a memoir.
0: Yeah, well, yeah. So many people got sick of me telling my stories. My best mate sat me down and said, "Paulie, I'm sick of hearing them. Put them all down together, mate, and put it out." And he's a big editor, so he helped me sort of edit it all up and put it out. So yeah, I've got a book out on Melbourne Books, and

0: This Wednesday night at 6 o'clock, I'm going to sort of be talking about it at the Randwick Library, would you believe? And
1: gorgeous.
0: It's free entry, but you've got to book a ticket, folks, if you want to come in. And we'll be doing we've got a buddy coming along, and we're going to be doing three or four songs as well. So, yeah, it should be a lot of fun.
1: So the Randwick Library at 6 p.m. this Wednesday. Free tickets, yeah. But reserve your spot. That's amazing. I'll definitely be there.
0: Oh, really? Cool.
1: Of course.
0: Come and I'll get you up to do a song.
1: Oh, gorgeous. Thanks. Can I bring the band?
0: Come on, no. Curly. You're a performer.
1: Definitely. Yeah. I'm honored. Wow. Oh, that's exciting. Ooh, Wednesday, fun day. And you've done so many amazing things. One that really, I mean, all of them pop out to me, but you're one of the founding members of the PRICS as well. Performers releasing information about clean syringes.
0: Yes, that we, when AIDS was at its highest, you know, and really causing havoc, sort of a collective of musicians got together and, because they found out that young people would listen to messages from musicians. They wouldn't listen to police or priests or teachers, but if musos, they would listen.
1: Mm-hmm.
0: So we formed this collective. We came up to Sydney quite a lot and played all around the Cross, and we went into juvenile detention centres and played at a few women's refuges and basically just... We didn't say don't take drugs. We just said if you're going to take drugs, make sure you do it safely, like do it cleanly. Mm-hmm. Don't share needles.
1: Mm-hmm.
0: You know, and we did things like, you know, simple things in front of the kids, like putting a condom on a carrot, you know, just really basic stuff. But it really took off, and we ended up doing a couple of compilation albums to sort of support what we were doing. But yeah, that was a great initiative to be part of.
1: That's so wonderful, because they're like, since they've done so much research, I think Australia as well was like the lowest rate, you know, of the quote unquote epidemic or whatever, you know, because of the information and also just the awareness that, you know, it's just like pill testing these days as well, you know, like
0: yes.
1: If you're going to do it, just be safe. And when you make it stigmatized, then people do it in secret and it's not, and they don't have the information. So that's a wonderful thing y'all did.
0: And absolutely. And, you know, I've also got another band that I play in, and this is probably, you know, because of my years of living excessively, I ended up joining. I'm now a member of a band called The Transplants, would you believe, where everybody in the band has had a liver donation. You know, we're all organ recipients.
1: Mm. Amazing.
0: Which is like, if you ever want to form a band, go to the liver clinic at North Sydney Hospital,
1: mm-hmm.
0: and you'll be surprised how many musicians are sitting in there.
1: Mm-hmm.
0: That's all I can see. Yeah. So I do quite a few gigs with The Transplants as well. So
1: that's a wonderful name, and also just the awareness with the actual name as well, and really, really sharing your stories, you know. That's what...
0: Yeah.
1: Yeah.
0: Yeah.
1: Just brings...
0: It's actually 17 years ago yesterday that I had a liver transplant, which I can't believe. But and the big tie into all that was I was, you know, dying in the hospital, and, you know, they said to me, you know, they put me in palliative care, which is means you're going to, you know, die.
1: Mm.
0: And I woke up this night, Curly, and sitting at the end of my bed was this nun, and she was dark-skinned, and I said, oh... You know, I was so sick, it took me about 10 minutes to realize she was dark skinned. And I said, oh, where are you from, sister? And she said, oh, this country called Timor Leste. And I said, oh, is this funniest home videos? Are you having a joke with me or something? And she said, no, why? And I said, oh, look, I've got a big connection there. My brother was one of the Balibo 5 journalists, and I play in this band here in Australia called the Dilly All Stars. And she said, oh, I know you guys, you got some food up to my village. why are you here? And I said, oh, I need a new liver, sister. And this little nun looked at me and said, I'll get you one. And I said, sister, it's a bit early to be drinking the altar wine. You know, you're, you know, what do you mean? You're going to get me one? And she said, no, I'll get you one. And I said, how? And she said, well, I'm going to ring all the other nuns in Timor and we're going to pray to the big guy. But if we get you one, you've got to help the women and kids in Timor. Is that a deal? And I looked at this nutty little nun and went, yeah, whatever, whatever. And she left and I just laughed going, what a way to die, you know, with that being the last thing that happened. And outrageously, about 3 or 4 hours later, this doctor comes running into the room going, a perfect match for your liver has arrived. You're going in to have an operation. And that was 13 years ago. But I did wake up after the operation going, oh, I'm alive, you beauty. And then I went, oh, but I did say I would help the women and kids there. So.
1: And you are.
0: I've been doing that for the last 20 years as payback, which to me is not a problem.
1: Wow. Beautiful.
0: Yeah. Crazy.
1: What a story. And you've got many stories.
0: It's all in the book. It's all in the book. You can read it. And a lot of the book actually I wrote in the Austin Hospital. You know, waiting for my liver. Actually, I sat down next to this woman called Inga Glendinning, who's a very famous Australian writer. And she was in there as well. And she said, oh, Paula, you know, what you should do is start writing your stories down because it'll give you something to do because you can't go out or drink or, you know, do anything, you know, just. And I said, oh, okay. And that's sort of where it all began. And, so.
1: Gorgeous.
0: It's all connected in a really weird kind of way. Yeah.
1: Beautiful. What great interconnection that is. So definitely check out if you get, well, just clear your plans for Wednesday, everybody. 6 p.m. Yes. At the Randwick Library. Go and say good day to Paulie Stewart, thank you so much for coming in.
0: Curly, thank you so much for having me, buddy. I realize you get hit with a lot of requests, so I really appreciate you giving me the airtime. And yesterday down here in Melbourne, I just did a big gig. A lot of us did Smoozos for Community Radio, Triple R, and folks, please keep supporting Community Radio because it gives rat bags like me a voice because you know, they're not going to play me on Nova or our songs, you know, when we're not like that. But they're Community Radio, long live Community Radio, folks. 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
1: Mm-hmm. And you can always support on the website. And would you like to, we have a song coming up. The next song is actually another one of yours. Would you like to do a little intro for it?
0: Yeah, sure. Well, we wrote this song and actually dedicated it to the Indonesian army as they were pulling out of East Timor. And but it's a chant you might hear if you ever go to the football or the cricket. You'll hear the crowd often sing this song now. So this is a little song. Folks, turn your radios up now. Open the windows and sing along with this song. It's called You're Going Home in the Back of a Divi Van. Thanks for having me.
1: Thanks so much, Paulie.

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0: Bro, why didn't it work? You can't shove it in.
1: So that last song was The Growlers with, who was that? That was The Growlers. And then before that, we had Foxglove by Haley Hendricks. We have some guests in the house as well. We have the guys from Cutthroat Kelly. Hello.
2: Hello. Hello, how are you doing out there?
3: I still don't have my headphones.
1: Yeah,
2: put your headphones on, Ty.
1: Yes,
2: this
1: sir.
2: Is live radio.
1: This is live radio.
2: This
1: headphones.
2: Is live, live, live.
1: Yeah. So Cutthroat Kelly, how are you guys?
2: Yeah, pretty good. Pretty good. All things...
3: Sunny Monday. Can't say it's not good.
0: We're not at work on a Monday, so that's pretty good.
3: We're never at work.
0: You work.
3: I work.
0: Yeah, I lied.
1: Well, thank you for coming in. I recently saw you all perform at, actually, what would you call that event?
3: That was a house party?
1: There was a house party.
0: May's thing.
3: Yeah.
0: That was just a celebration of a lovely friend.
3: Yeah.
1: Oh, those are the best, aren't they?
0: Yeah, they get good.
1: Yeah.
3: Some good bands that night.
0: Yeah,
3: really good bands
0: that night.
1: Definitely, and we've played some of them on the radio earlier.
0: Nice.
1: Less and Less and...
0: The Moids, is it?
1: The Moids were so massive.
0: Cool, so cool.
1: Gorgeous. And Physical Copy.
3: Yeah. Loved Physical Copy.
0: Loved
3: Physical Copy.
0: I think I was a bit sort of loosey-goosey when they were playing, but I remember it being real cool.
3: Didn't they play just before us?
0: Just before us, yeah.
3: Yeah, I think I was a bit nervous because they played so well.
0: Yeah, well, that's usually the go with our gigs. Every man just smashes it.
1: And I saw that you have a gig coming up as well.
0: We do.
3: It'll be the last
0: 13th of September. It's Sunday night.
1: Oh, gorgeous.
0: At the Enmore Hotel.
1: At the Enmore Hotel, legend.
3: Yeah. Free gig as well.
0: Free gig, pretty cool.
1: Ooh, definitely. I might just play one of your songs.
0: Yeah, sure.
1: Sucked In, just to give everybody a little bit of a reference, and then we'll come back and have a little interview.
0: Sounds good.

0: Sucked In by Cutthroat Kelly, who's in the studio now. So how did the band start?
1: I actually don't know this story.
0: Oh,
2: it's not a great story.
0: Okay, we'll move
2: let's
0: on.
2: I'll tell it. Basically, I had a solo project back in the day, and then I'd moved around a bit. I was like up in Brisbane, then I was in Jindabyne for a little bit, and then like moved back home and moved into the inner west again, and had just recorded a solo project, and I was like, I'll release it on like a band name, because that like will further the idea into the universe of me having a cool band, you know what I mean? And then like, so I did that. And then when like I was still getting the mixes and stuff, I was showing it. I was meeting all you guys through Lindsay, actually. Lindsay was in, and through Mateo, like was introducing me to a lot of people. And I was just showing them my music. I was like on one. Like I was like, okay, you should listen to this, you know. And then a couple of people put their hands up and Vince was one of them. And then Vince played and it worked. And then Zach jumped on board second gig. Then we've had a rotating cast of bassists, but we locked in with Ty, what, 2 years ago?
3: Two and a half,
2: yeah. And we've just been sailing ever since.
0: Gorgeous. That's the whole thing. There's always like a bit of a rotating roster in the beginning.
2: Till you find
0: there?
2: The right pick, because you can't just, it's enough to luck out with a couple of people at the beginning, but if you can hold that position, then some more people are going to turn up that are the right fit, you know?
0: And that's the thing. And you have been recording some more music lately, haven't you?
2: Yeah, we have. We've got a few. Last year, you know, some of these songs have been in the back burner for ages.
3: I think we had two for like a full year now.
2: Not quite a year. Yeah, I think they were November, December-ish.
3: Yeah. And we've just been too lazy to get on socials.
2: No, it's not that. You just need the right time. It's all about timing.
3: It's all about timing, yeah.
2: Yeah.
0: And
2: but also laziness plays into the factor of the slow timing, you know.
0: Maybe it's, yeah, exactly. Yeah, you're just going with and the flow of when people are ready for it.
2: Yeah, and, you know, like, Zach's got Less on Less, one of his solo band, fucking cool, check them out, they're sick.
0: Massive.
2: And Vince is pumping it with The Engine, also very sick band, check them out, they're sick.
0: Mm-hmm.
2: So Cutthroat's this slow lumbering beast that will can't be stopped, but it's just taking its time.
0: Yeah, and that gives you a lot of the ample amount of support and progression to fine tune everything as well.
2: Yeah, you want to get it right, you know?
0: Yeah. And you were mentioning Vince, who's the drummer, and Ty. Hello, Ty.
3: Hello.
2: Hello, Ty.
0: Yes. So you've got a couple songs coming out, which will be, that was it. Where are you recording these songs?
2: Two different places for these ones. The first two were done with our mate Johnny from The Engine. Very talented young hotshot. Like, he can do it all. He's a wizard.
3: Amazing guitarist.
2: Amazing guitarist. Fucking amazing producer. Can't sing. Not much of a singer.
3: Hey, singing's overrated.
2: Singing is overrated.
0: I was having this conversation the other day where, like, there's a lot of artists out there who can't, who, you know, don't sing to the prescribed, you know, echelon.
2: Sure.
0: But as long as you can write and as long as you're,
2: so your heart's in it, man. Your heart's in it. That's what I think. Even if they don't consciously do it, that's what people connect with, even if it's in a visceral way where they're like, oh, I didn't like that. It's like, bet you did, but you just, you know,
0: if this has created an emotion, even that it's you don't like it, then it's created an emotion.
2: Yeah, exactly. Hey. Like, you can't, you're still a human, no matter what, like, Peter Thiel and shit wants you to think, like Elon Musk and shit, like, you are still a human. So like, you respond to a human giving you an emotion. You know,
3: I'm all for wacky singing.
2: You did some cool shit in the hallway.
3: Really?
2: Yeah, you did some like Kurt Vile style thing. I'm like, it was cool.
0: Well, would you guys like to? I see you have a guitar.
2: Yeah.
0: Ooh, and that's a nice guitar. What kind of guitar is that?
2: Let me check. So Yamaki.
0: Yamaki.
2: Yamaki.
0: Beautiful.
2: I got it for $100 at Cool Old Guitars, I think the shop's called.
0: Cool Old Guitars.
2: I think that's what it's called.
0: That's a great name as well.
2: Oh, it's cool. It was like they just have like so many like secondhand acoustics just on the floor. And I was like, this one's cool. I'll give me it.
0: That's the best. Yeah. Especially if you're like, oh, I'd like to be playing guitar and
2: stuff.
0: Yeah, man.
2: Yeah, good way to pick it up and have something unique to you that's going to give you a personal experience, you know? Mm-hmm. That's what like. That's the cool thing about music, you know. Like,
3: well, Jim's signature is having only 5 strings on a guitar.
2: Yeah, or like, yeah, yeah.
0: 2, 3, 4, 5, at lucky. 6. No, is this 5? This is 5 still.
2: Yeah,
0: beauty.
2: The top E at the moment.
0: That's epic.
3: Never has a top E.
0: Well.
2: Yeah, who needs it? I do, because I write a lot of music with it, but it's funner without it, you know. It keeps it simple.
0: You're rolling with it. And would you like to give us a little...
2: Yeah, sure. This is going to be probably the 3rd single from our new collection of singles that'll be coming out in the second half of this year. It's called Out of Business. One second.

0: Gorgeous. There's just so much emotion in all of your songs, Jim.
1: Thank you. Like, appreciate that.
0: And your lyrics are always just like, whoa.
2: It's just a bit of schizophrenia for you. A bit of good time schizophrenia.
0: Yeah, you really handle it well, man. It's good. It's a good way to, it's a good output.
2: Where's my gun? I need my gun.
0: Oh, the toy one.
2: Yeah, it obviously, it's it shoots fluff balls, but I think it's my right. A as a schizophrenic tone again.
3: Is that a reason why you're a songwriting machine?
2: It is, actually.
0: That's grand.
2: So I'm just shooting our friend Georgia.
0: It's kind of like a fiddle.
2: Shooting our friend
0: fiddle
2: Georgia.
0: Fiddle stick. And so we're excited about
2: no
0: this.
2: No guns more for anyone. I don't agree with guns. Just so no one's clear on, even though it's clear on my humor, guns are not chill.
0: Definitely. And we're excited to see you at Enmore Theatre. Not Enmore Theatre. Enmore Hotel.
2: Maybe one day. We'll see. Yeah. We'll put that in the back there.
3: Hey, Enmore Theatre, get us a
2: get us a gig.
3: Get us a gig there.
0: Yeah, shout out. For sure. Maybe we could open for you guys. And we're excited to... Is there any... I'm not even going to ask about the time frame or whatever. Keep an eye out for the next releases.
2: Yeah, well, we have a video for not that song, but a different song we'll put out on the Saturday before the gig, just so you know that we do a music and we're not lying to
3: you. Yeah, so Saturday, 12th of September. Finally releasing
2: 12th of
3: those
2: September,
3: two ones.
2: We'll finally release some new music. First new song of the year, you know?
0: Wow, come
2: But then we got a few more for you, so that'll be cool.
3: Yeah.
0: Beauty. And was there anything that you'd like to chuck in, Ty, as well?
2: Say a shout out to your lovely lady that you're leaving us for at the end of the year.
3: Shout out to Lucy, living in Rome.
2: Hi, Lucy.
0: So are you heading to Rome in a little bit?
3: Yeah, in a little bit. I'm going to leave these guys for a while. So
2: that's why we have to stack up some songs.
3: Back
2: you know?
3: Sometime next year, early part of the year.
2: Yeah,
0: that makes sense. To follow your heart and to follow the love all the way down to the cobblestones of Rome.
2: Not a bad place to go.
0: Funny story, I got a one-way ticket to Rome a couple of years back with $200 and I wound up traveling all around Europe for 3 months. But, you know, you got to do what
2: good
0: you got to
2: do.
0: Good
2: times,
0: I'm sure
2: man.
0: You'll have a grand old time.
2: Yeah.
0: Well, thank you so much to Cutthroat Kelly. Definitely check out all of their jazz.
2: Thank you for having us.
3: Thank you,
0: and
3: Lindsay.
2: It's my pleasure.
0: A wonderful day.

What did you do last night? Oh, I was out so late. Now I'm so tired. What did you do last night? Oh, I was out so late. Now I'm so tired.

That last one was Party Girl by Michelle Gurevich. That song definitely speaks to me every now and then, and I'm sure it speaks to a lot of y'all. And just like the melancholy but empowerment, I just really love it. Before that, we had The Beginning of Good Idea by Snail Sex. That was a demo version, so I kind of just faded it down because it sounded like it wasn't really coming through properly. But definitely check out Snail Sex as well. I mean, even the name alone, you gotta have a look at that. And before that, we had Danger in the Middle by the Kitty Hawks, who are an epic Australian Sydney-based band, actually. So check them out around town. I think the next show they're gonna be playing at the Marrickville Bolo. And I just wanted to. Earlier we played the Growlers, and I didn't say the name, but it was Casual Acquaintance. My name's Curly Q. You're listening to Eastside FM. It's 11:49, so we're nearly off with the show, but we've still got a bunch of cool songs coming up, so stay tuned. And also up next, we're going to have Ayuka for a song for you, so that's going to be awesome. We are broadcasting out of the Allen Strait Studio.

That's the sound of Album of the Week. It's the show where we get two exciting new albums that have recently become available from all sorts of exciting genres from around the world. I'm Huey Phillips, and we'll be here every week, Wednesday at 3 p.m. here on Eastside 89.7 FM. So what are we playing this week? First, we played It's Always About Liberation by Ancient Infinity Orchestra. On the record, the British group explores dark and emotional territory. Then we played Love and Other Songs by Mima and the Band. This folk album meditates on contemporary existence. You're the only one who's good enough for me. Album of the Week on Eastside Radio 89.7 FM, Wednesday afternoons

That was Wish You Well by Peel Dream Magazine. And I know there's only a couple of lyrics in there, but it really hits hard. And I just like to wish everybody well on this Monday and thank our amazing guests. We've had such a great show. I'd like to thank Pauly Stewart once again from a plethora of amazing bands and interactions with the community here in Australia, as well as all over the world, including Timor-Leste. And he will be in Randwick for a free event, reading and introducing his new memoir this Wednesday from 6 p.m. at the Randwick Library. So definitely just pop online and RSVP for your free showing, and then go have a swim in Coogee or something, and then pop over for an epic conversation with Pauly Stewart. We also had the guys from Cutthroat Kelly. Thank you so much for sharing a little bit about yourselves and just inviting us into your life. And as always, we are broadcasting live, so if there's ever any little iterances of things, that's because we're all community-based and just really enjoying life and getting some thoughts out into the air, and we really appreciate everybody who's listening. Up next, we have Aiko on A Song For You, and to take us out, I'm going to play this band that I just happened upon called Star Cleaner Reunion, and I don't know, they're just fully, like, matching my median and mode at the moment. I've been Curly Q. Carolyn will be back on the show next fortnight. This is Plain Air by Star Cleaner Reunion.

Good afternoon, Sydney. This is Song For You. It's 12 o'clock. My name is Aiko, filling in for Chris Borton, who should be back with us next week. I just wanted to take the time to thank Curly for a wonderful Arts Monday. I was just sitting here writing down titles of the things that she was playing. So thank you so much for a great show. And hello to whoever is tuning in. You just heard Bobby Blue Bland with the song Further Up From the Road. Farther Up the Road, the single version, which is from the album Greatest Hits Volume 1, the Duke Recordings. I'm a big fan of Bobby Blue Bland. Thank

0: thanks to my grandmother used to play him all the time. So I thought I would try, and again, this show follow Chris's format, especially for his listeners that are used to hearing and what they love about, I should say, his show. So I'm going to try and stick around and play music along his format and just see how we go. And I'm going to also try not to say every 5 seconds. For the next couple of hours, you'll hear music from Sonny Boy Williamson, the incredible Betty Carter, Connie Stevens, Mel Torme, Sydney's very own Don West, a listener who I know really loves Blossom Dearie, so I thought I would play a Blossom Dearie track, Ricky Lee Jones, and more. So would love for you to stay tuned for the next hour or two. But for now, we are going to have a quick word from our sponsors. So stay tuned.
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things I could say about you, girl. I could say that I

0: You just heard Nina Simone's Feeling Good, the Joe Clausel remix from the Verve Remix album. I believe there are 4 volumes in this series of Verve Remixed, Verve being the jazz record label. What they cleverly did was find classics from their label, and then they found DJs and producers to remix them. This version is one of the absolute best from the series. I absolutely love the original and really do appreciate this version as well. It was a really clever idea to do that, because then you can introduce it to a new audience and at the same time create new versions of a classic. Before that, you heard Al Green with Simply Beautiful from the album I'm Still in Love with You. Cassandra Wilson with You Move Me from the Love Jones the Music, which is a original soundtrack from the film Love Jones. I think that film came out in the 90s. But the soundtrack is pretty amazing, and I really love Cassandra Wilson's voice, so I thought I would play it for you all. And at the top of the set, you heard Sonny Boy Williamson II with Bring It On Home from his album His Best. Okay, if you were just tuning in, my name is Aiko, and I am filling in for Chris Borton for Song For You. I'm going to take a quick word from our sponsors, and we'll be right back.
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0: That was the dynamic duo Diana Ross and Marvin Gaye with Stopless Look, Listen to Your Heart, from the album Diana and Marvin, which is a album of just them doing duets. I have to give props to Miss Ross, as she knows what to do with her voice in order to complement versus try and compete with Marvin Gaye as a singer, as you know, he's considered one of the best singers that we have ever witnessed. And so every time I hear them together, I never think like, oh, she's not singing. Instead, she very much, like I said, complements everything that he does. And it's also a testament to him that he finds a way to use his voice as a compliment as well. So it's such a lovely little tune. And I really miss when music like this was more mainstream. But there is a small movement that is starting to happen, I should say emerge, with groups such as Three Sacred Souls and 54, I think they're called 54 Ultra. I did play one of their tunes the last time it was on August 10th. So yeah, it's I appreciate that people want to hear love again, just out in the world, and that there are artists, and especially younger artists, that are starting to pick that up and figure out ways to get it out there. So if you're listening and you hear things like that, please support that. Okay. Before that, Jasmiya Horn with her cover of Erykah Badu's Green Eyes from the album Love and Liberation. Green Eyes is a neo-soul classic. It is a 10-minute song told in three parts, almost like a suite of sorts. In each section, it's about a breakup, and each section deals with different parts of her emotions, her perspective on what's actually happening. And it's an amazing song. And what I love about Jasmiya's version is that she manages to, her version just definitely pulls out the jazz undertones that are in the original. And then she just makes it this gorgeous tune. I did play Jasmiya the last time I was on Chris's show as well. And I really, truly love this woman's voice. And I love that she is one of the newer generations of jazz singers and has taken the torch and clearly honors and appreciates whose shoulders she stands on. But this version is just one of the greatest covers of it that I've heard. So I thought I would play it for you. And at the top of the set was Betty Carter with Spring Can Really Hang You Up the Most, from her album Inside Betty Carter. Betty Carter is one of my all-time favorite singers. There's nothing she can't do. I listen to that song, and I know that there are countless versions of it, and I really love a lot of them. But what trips me out is that her voice manages to sound like an instrument as well. And I think that is very difficult to do. And I also played it because spring is around the corner, which I am very excited about. Okay, we are going to take a quick break, and then I will be right back.
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0: 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And if you like what you're hearing, or if you just like music at all, I just like to remind people that we do have an app. You're able to queue up old shows and listen to things. We do post most of the music that we play also online, but we're not always just tied to our desk or our computers. We're out there on the go. Maybe you're walking your dog, but if you want to hear some other stuff or just know what we've been playing, please, by all means, you can download the app and queue up some songs and listen. Okay, speaking of music, I'm going to get back to it.

0: That was the Cannonball Adderley Quartet with his version of I've Told Every Little Star from the album Cannonball Takes Charge. Before that, you heard Connie Stevens with 16 Reasons from the album As Cricket in Hawaiian Eye. The incomparable Dinah Washington with Wishing Well from the album The Complete Dinah Washington on Mercury, Volume 4, 1954 to 1956. And again at the top of the set, Barbara Lewis with Hello Stranger from the album Hello Stranger. We are going to do a quick little promo, and I'll be back with more tunes. Let's see who I have queued up for you. Sydney's very own Don West, with again that throwback sound that I was talking about before, Blossom Dearie, because as I know, Chris has a listener who loves Blossom Dearie, so I thought I would play a little Blossom Dearie for them. Mel Torme, Ricky Lee Jones, and more. So stay tuned.
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0: You're listening to Eastside Radio 89.7. I'm not sure if any of you listen to Speaking of Jazz. I do know it's a very popular show here, and I absolutely love Yvonne's speaking voice. She's also a singer. I've managed to be able to see her live. But again, if you like anything that I'm playing here, Yvonne really does play a large array of just different kinds of music rooted in jazz, blues, and so forth. So, I just like to make sure that people know we have so many shows here with different kinds of music. And if you're a music lover, then there's so much to tap into. Okay, let's go back to some music.

0: A Man That Needs No Introduction. That was Miles Davis with a live version of Springsville from the album Miles and Quincy Live at Montreux. Recorded live in 1991 and released by Warner Brothers in 1993, I would have felt like I won the lottery if I got to see Quincy Jones and Miles Davis live at the Montreux Jazz Festival. I can't imagine. I just would have been sitting there with a grin and tapping my toes. So, yeah, pretty incredible. Before that, the woman who really needs no introduction, her voice is so incredibly distinct. But that was Blossom Dearie with her classic, They Say It's Spring, from the album titled Blossom Dearie. Before that, Sydney's very own Don West with the song Small Change from the album Don West. I believe it was released in 2024. Again, there's that sound that I was talking about, the throwback sound that a lot of the younger generations of artists are starting to pick up, and I'm very, very grateful for it. I do know that Don will be live with Jordan Rakai Sunday, the 6th of December at Tumbalong Park. I have seen Jordan Rakai live before, and it was an incredible show, so I can't imagine that this would be any less incredible. So if you're into live music, please check them out. And again, at the top of the set, as I always say, Robbie Williams with Have You Met Miss Jones. That song is from the Bridget Jones Diary soundtrack. And Robbie Williams, for those of you who I'm sure most of you know, but is from the boy band Take That. And then he went on to do solo work and has had a few albums of doing jazz and swing. And I think that sound really suits him quite well. Soundtracks play a big feature for me in music because oftentimes it's how I am turned on to artists. Like, you're watching a film and all of a sudden I'm like, who is that? And I try really hard not to pull out my phone. Sometimes I'll just pull it off, put a sweater over my hand, and then hit Shazam so I can try and figure out who it is. Oftentimes you will see me sitting when a film is over just waiting for the credits with a little piece of paper so I can write down who somebody is. But I love that there are music supervisors out there who really understand the role that music plays in film. And I love that there are listeners like us who decide, you know what, I really want to hear more of that or this artist. So yeah. So thank you to the unsung heroes of film, which are music supervisors. Okay, gonna take a quick break and I will be right back.
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0: This is 89.7 Eastside Radio. You are listening to Song For You. My name is Aiko, filling in for Chris Borden. If you just happen to tune in, you're like, who is this? It is me. Usually I'm on Arts Monday every fortnight, but today I am filling in for Chris, and I'm very grateful that he trusts me enough with his show and his listeners. So hopefully you're enjoying the songs that I'm playing. Okay, now on to more music.

0: Ricky Lee Jones with Chucky's in Love, from her debut album, Ricky Lee Jones. This was one of the first albums I ever purchased on vinyl. I've always loved the song Chucky's in Love, and I remember I was hanging out with this group of kids that also loved music, and we would basically traipse around the city hitting up various record stores that we'd heard of from other kids, older kids that were DJs, and oh, you should check this out or check that out. And I remember just going through vinyl records, and I saw the cover of this album, and I was just like, she looks so cool. Like, I just remember thinking just how dope she looked. And so I was like, well, I'll try it. And I took it up to the counter, and the record shop owner was like, good choice, kid. And he was absolutely right. It's become one of my favorite albums, start to finish. She's such an incredible songwriter, but the album is just, it captures a time, a moment, but it sounds so good. So if you like that song, maybe you like the album. I'm sure a lot of you have already heard it, but for me, I was just like, this is classic. Before that, Van Morrison with the classic Moondance off of the album The Essential Van Morrison, which sounds a lot like, to me, I'm not saying that this was his inspiration, but the song you heard from before was Coming Home Baby by Mel Torme from the album Coming Home Baby. What is so funny about this song is that it's one of Mel Torme's biggest hits, and yet he was very apprehensive about recording it, and his producer was the one that ended up encouraging him to record it. But since I'm here, I always like to give props to Mel Torme. Like Frank Sinatra, he, at a time, like, was recording with all of these different artists. Like, for example, I'll say that in a second, but records with a lot of different artists. And at that time, music was very, very segregated. And what we would say today is that he used his platform, but he absolutely used his platform to uplift black artists. He worked with them. He refused to allow them to not come into the same venues as he did. He was really a champion and on the right side of history. And honestly, at a time when he didn't really need to do that, he's always talked about, I think it was his caretaker who was this pianist, and she really encouraged him and taught him a lot. And I remember reading this article where they were interviewing him, and he talked a lot about this woman as being like the person that planted the seeds in order for him to become the artist that he became. So, you know, just shout out to Mel Torme. I really love reading people who just really make the effort to be humans and be a human and take the word community, which we really stand for here, take it by, you know, decide that, yes, I'm going to be in community with other people, and this is how I'm going to show that. So again, props to Mel Torme. Speaking of Mel Torme, before that, you had The Cookies with Don't Say Nothing Bad About My Baby from their album Chains, The Best of The Cookies. Now, The Cookies are the girl group who are singing background music for Mel Torme on Coming Home Baby. And they also, I think a few of the members actually went on to be the background singers for Ray Charles. I think they called them the Raylettes. If I am mistaken about that, please send us a note, call in, whichever. But yeah, so I just wanted to kind of tie in the fact that all of these people were working together. And just again, to shout out Mel Torme. Okay, I'm going to take a quick break. I have about a half an hour left, and then up next is Phil James with The Philosophy of Jazz, one of my favorite shows here on Eastside. So be right back.
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That was K-Star with C'est Magnifique from the album Moving on Broadway. Before that, Fred Astaire with Swonderful with Mr. Top Hat. I'm not sure, I'm sure a bunch of you do know, because I do know we actually have music lovers that are listening to us, but Michael Jackson was heavily, deeply influenced by Fred Astaire and considers him his greatest idol and the ultimate standard for performance. And he studied all of his videos as a kid, eventually paid homage to him with the video Smooth Criminal. But yes, he thought that Astaire moved like liquid grace. He loved his jazz style footwork. And again, he was foundational in encouraging and inspiring him. And I thank Fred Astaire for being the artist that he is, that he managed to inspire such an incredible artist like Michael Jackson. But I full-heartedly agree, like fully agree that Fred Astaire is actually someone to watch. And I wish that people in younger generations really paid attention to performance and not just the product or getting the music out, because an artist like him is someone that I hope for generations to come definitely inspires other artists as well. You heard Nancy Wilson with her version of The Boy from Ipanema from How Glad I Am. I am a big fan of Nancy's voice. I love to hear her sing. And at the top of the set, Gabrielle, hopefully I'm saying this right, Gabrielle Cavassa with her song Bossy Nova from the album Diavola. I'm going to take a quick break and we'll be right back.

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1: My time is coming up, and I thought because of that, and knowing that the philosophy of jazz is coming up next with the lovely Phil James, that I wanted to kind of move into jazz so we can close out with some lovely jazz tunes. So why don't we do that?

0: That was Robert Glasper with his cover of Everything in Its Right Place. The song is actually Maiden Voyage / Everything in Its Right Place from the album In My Element. But what a beautiful, I really am a big fan of Radiohead, and I love to hear the different versions that people have come up with over the years. The deep house versions, all of these things, and I love to see how artists inspire other artists. But that is a very, very, very lovely tune. My time is up. I'm going to play a quick word from our sponsors, but I just wanted to say thank you so much if you're still here listening, and thank you to Chris again for allowing me to sit on his show. And thank you up next to Phil James. I'm going to take us out with Barefoot Boy from Queenstown, Dollar Brand, sorry, and Archie Shepp. This is from an album called Duet, and it's one of my favorite jazz albums. So again, just because I know Phil is about to give us some wonderful little treats to listen to, I just like to sit there with a notebook and write all of the songs that he plays. But if you are curious, you can go to all of our shows at eastsideradio.com and see the songs that we've played, or you could download our app and also listen that way as well. Thank you again for allowing me to share some music with you. Like I said, I'm going to take a quick word from our sponsors, and then we will listen to Dollar Brand and Archie Shepp before Phil's show. Thank you.
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My name's Phil James, and I'm broadcasting the Philosophy of Jazz today from the studio down the Bondi Pavilion. Thank you very much again to Aiko for an absolutely fabulous show. Really love the variety of music from Robert Glasper to The Cookies, Van Morrison, Ricky Lee, Mel Torme. Just excellent choices. Great taste, as the man in the record shop said, Aiko. You have great choice, great taste in music. Hope you're going to enjoy this program for the next couple of hours. Lots of both Australian and international jazz to share with you. I'm going to kick things off with an announcement about drummer John Parker. He's the drummer with Trichotomy. He's the recipient of this year's John Poche Memorial Award. The John Poche Momentum Award, as it's called, was set up to acknowledge established musicians that are not only integral to their local scene, but also long-term contributors to the momentum of the Australian music scene as a whole. Here is John Parker, now featured with the trio, with Trichotomy. Sean Foran is on the piano and Patrick Macasella on bass, and a piece called Asset or Liability.

Jazz fans, you're in for a treat when the supergroup Aziza hits City Recital Hall for one night only this October. Aziza features four of the most influential musicians in contemporary music: Dave Holland, Chris Potter, Lana Lueke, and Eric Harland. And this special performance marks 10 years since their acclaimed debut album. Don't miss Aziza on Wednesday, the 28th of October at City Recital Hall. 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Proud Eastside sponsor.

That was a piece called Erica. It was the title track from an album, the 2018 debut album, actually, by a saxophonist, Flora Carbo, and her trio, the other two members, Isaac Ganu on bass and Madison Carter on the drums, the Flora Carbo trio. And before that, Trichotomy with Asset or Liability, featuring this year's recipient of the John Poche Momentum Award, awarded to the drummer of Trichotomy, John Parker. It's not that unusual for these days for jazz groups to mine the music from rock and pop era to interpret their versions of those tunes. Quite a bit more unusual for groups to focus completely on one particular band or another. I'm going to play tracks from two of these such groups now. In a minute, you'll hear from a group called Jazz Is Dead, which is a jazz fusion group who focus on the music of the Grateful Dead. But first up, Jazz Sabbath, and as the name suggests, this is a band that interprets the work of Black Sabbath. But what's unusual about Jazz Sabbath is that with their tongue firmly in their cheeks, they claim that their versions of the tunes are the originals, and in fact Black Sabbath ripped them off. I mean, they're joking, obviously. This is from an album called The 1968 Tapes, which I think were recorded a lot more recently than 1968. It's Jazz Sabbath and their take on War Pigs.

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Jazz fusion supergroup formed by veteran jazz players Bill Cobham on the drums, Alfonso Johnson on the bass, and Jimmy Herring on guitar. And that was their take on the Grateful Dead tune, Let Me Sing Your Blues Away. Jazz is Dead was the name of the what they called their group, the supergroup. And that was off their album Laughing Water. Before that, Jazz Sabbath and their version of Black Sabbath's War Pigs. It's 2:30 here in Sydney. You're listening to Eastside Radio. I'm Phil James. The program is Philosophy of Jazz. Coming to you live from down at Bondi Pavilion. Boy, it's beautiful down. It's just a fabulous day here today. The sun's out. The sun worshippers are out. The swimmers are out. It's just beautiful. Lovely to be alive. Next segment is celebrating the birthdays of jazz musicians born on this day or during this week. First up, guitarist Mimi Fox, born on this day in 1956. Here she is with a piece from her album, a tribute album to Wes Montgomery. The album's called One for Wes. This is called Mr. White's Blues. It's her, Mimi Fox's organ trio, Mimi Fox on the guitar, Lorca Hutt on drums, and Brian Ho on the organ.

0: You may have recognised that if you're a fan of Jimi Hendrix, a piece that he made famous, Hey Joe, interpreted there by pianist Brad Meldow and his trio. Brad, born yesterday, 23rd of August 1970. So yesterday he turned, 56? Before that, Mimi Fox, another person celebrating a birthday this week today, actually. Born in 1956, that was her with her trio and organ trio and a piece called Mr. White's Blues. Another piano player celebrating a birthday this week is Larry Goldings. After this message, I'll bring you a version, the title track from his latest album. It's named after a Beatles tune called I Will.
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Larry Goldings there on the piano with his trio and the John Lennon and Paul McCartney composition, I Will, the title of Larry Goldings' latest album. Wayne Shorter was born on the 25th of August 1933, passed away in 1923. Extraordinary career that spanned well over half a century. He emerged in the 1960s as a tenor saxophonist and in-house composer for pace-setting editions of Art Blakey's Jazz Messengers and the second great Miles Davis quintet. Later in his career, had his own long-lasting quartet, acoustic quartet, comprised Danilo Perez on the piano, John Petrucci on bass, and Brian Blade on the drums. Here they are with a live recording of Wayne Shorter's what would become a classic composition called Footprints.

swing into an unforgettable night of jazz with Andrew Dickerson's Blue Rhythm Band, paying tribute to the legendary Duke Ellington in the next instalment of Jazz at the Lounge. This all-star quintet channels the spirit of Ellington, Basie and Goodman, Hampton and Lunsford for a night of jazz classics like It Don't Mean a Thing, Caravan and Don't Get Around Much Anymore, delivered with authentic toe-tapping swing and dancing shoes optional. 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Jazz at the Lounge is part of Chatswood Culture Bites, Willoughby City Council's innovative programme of music, theatre, comedy and more in Chatswood CBD. 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

That was a piece called Fire Dancer, written by and performed by a band led by Linda May Hano. We wish her happy birthday for tomorrow. Born in Malaysia in 1984, but raised in Western Australia, one of WAPA's most successful graduates. She's played with all manner of big names around the world, including Pat Metheny, and she's currently the Associate Professor at Berklee College of Music. Linda May Hano, fantastic talent. As I say, the piece called Fire Dancer from her album called Walk Against Wind. Terrific band. Ben Wendell on the tenor saxophone, particularly impressive on that track. And before that, you heard Wayne Shorter and his quartet with Footprints. 5 minutes after three, you're listening to East Side Radio, coming to you live from our studio down at the Bondi Pavilion. I'm Phil James, and this is My Philosophy of Jazz. Time for my Boise to Bondi track for today, and it comes from a big band of mainly young Chicago musicians. They call themselves the Heisenberg Uncertainty Players. John Dorhauer is the director and principal composer. On the track we're going to hear, which is called Catalpa, you'll hear featured the guitarist Chris Parsons and trumpet player Emily Kuhn. This is the Heisenberg Uncertainty Players.

Belvoir Street Theatre presents The Book of Everything, the much-loved magical story for young and old, returns for a new season from the 22nd of August to the 20th of September. 9-year-old Thomas copes with his strictly religious, abusive father by recording his magical, extraordinary perceptions of the world in a book, The Book of Everything. Supported by eccentric neighbors and occasional visits from a light-hearted Jesus, he learns what to do when he's most afraid and how to face the wrong in the world. Don't miss The Book of Everything, a beautiful, life-affirming production about courage and togetherness. Belvoir Street Theatre, proud Eastside sponsor.

The great standard, their jazz standard, Cantaloupe Island, written by and performed by Herbie Hancock and his quartet, featuring prominently the trumpet player Freddie Hubbard. I chose to play that piece of music because it featured, along with some other Herbie Hancock music, in a new film that came out this year called Tuner. I don't know whether you've heard of it. It's about a piano tuner who, through various circumstances, gets to use his acute hearing to crack safes. It's a wonderful, wonderful film. I can thoroughly recommend it, with a great soundtrack. And Herbie Hancock himself actually makes a little cameo appearance in the movie Tuner. Check it out. Before that, you heard the Boise to Bondi track for today, a piece called Catalpa from a Chicago big band called the Heisenberg Uncertainty Players. My track that I'm sending to John McCarthy this week in Boise is from the Zella Margosian Quintet and their new album called Remedy. And they, on the album, they dig deeper into the Armenian folk traditions and jazz and classical music that they have in their previous albums and in live performances do so very well. Zella Margosian, of course, plays the piano. Stuart Vandegraaff on alto sax, Adam Yilmaz on percussion, Jack Emery on bass, and Alexander Inman Hislop is the drummer. On this particular track you go to hear, called What If, a special guest is Jenny Erickson, who is playing the electric viola da gamba. Wonderful instrument. This is the Zella Margosian Quintet and What If.

Zella Margosian Quintet there, and a piece called What If from their, from their latest album called Remedy. Coming up in September 23rd, from memory, I think is the day, it'll be 100 years since the birth of the great John Coltrane, and quite a few people are recording tributes to the jazz giant, including Branford Marsalis. He has a new album out called Dedicated to You, and on the album he combines a mixture of instrumentals of various John Coltrane's albums with some vocal tracks off the album called John Coltrane and Johnny Hartman. And I'm going to play you a track now from that was originally on that album, featuring vocalist Diane Reeves with Branford Marsalis and his quartet, who are Joey Calderazza on piano, Eric Reeves bass, and Justin Faulkner on the drums. And this is the beautiful piece, They Say It's Wonderful.

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one of the most unique voices in music, not just jazz. And I'm not just talking about the timbre of her voice, but the choice of material and the arrangements. She is completely unique. Cecile McLaurin-Salvant is the name of the singer. That was from her album called Woman Child, her version of the Rodgers and Hart's tune. I didn't know what time it was. Brilliant. She was born in Miami, but grew up with speaking French. Her mother was French. I'm going to play another singer in just one second. You're listening to Eastside Radio. My name's Phil James. This is Philosophy of Jazz. I promise you another singer. And it's actually, an American woman who had a large French influence from a young age. Her career actually started, she was busking in the streets of Paris. I'm talking about Madeleine Perroux. And this is a piece from her 1996 debut album on the Atlantic label, the fantastic album called Dreamland. A really old tune, dates back to, I think, the 1920s. It's called What If and features Mark Rebo on banjo, Regina Carter on the violin, and Charlie Giordano on accordion. Madeleine Perroux and Was I...

Rocky Mountain High there from Regina Carter, her album called Swing States, Harmony in the Battleground. Interesting, interesting violinist, Regina Carter, really good player. You heard her on the track before too with Madeline Peru, Was I Drunk, actually, is the full name of that song. I want to give you a heads up on a couple of gigs coming up tomorrow night. Carl Dewhurst and his trio, guitarist Carl Dewhurst with Alex Inman Hislop on the drums, Cameron Undy on bass. They'll be at the Butcher's Bar tomorrow night. And later in the week, on Thursday, at the Chatswood Concourse, Andrew Dickerson's Blue Rhythm Band will be playing. I'll give you a flavour, a taste of what Andrew Dickerson's band is all about. This is from the title track from his album, which says everything about the sort of music that he plays, and you're going to hear on Thursday if you get along to the Chatswood Concourse. This is called Swingin' the Blues.

Andrew Dickerson's Blue Rhythm Band there, really swinging it. And if you enjoyed that music, get along to the Chatswood Concourse on Thursday. You'll be hearing more of that music from Andrew Dickerson.

Well, that's it for me this Monday. Hope you enjoyed the music I brought you on Philosophy of Jazz. If so, hopefully I'll see you again next week, coming right up in about 4 minutes' time. Alan will be here with the Great Drive Show. See you next week. Until then, keep getting some fun out of life. Bye for now.

Good afternoon. This is Eastside Radio and I'm Alan Field. Welcome to Monday Drive. And thank you also, Phil James, for your wonderful Philosophy of Jazz program. I hope you didn't miss a minute of it. But if you did, don't worry. If you want to see the playlist, or in fact if you want to play any of the tracks that Phil played today, you can do that. That's available for you at eastsidefm.org. Just look for the Philosophy of Jazz tab and it'll all be there for you. Another great program by Phil.

seem to lead the world in the number of sufferers that we have, and we need to get some information about it and its treatment. So to do that, we're going to have a chat to a professor of respiratory medicine, and we'll be doing that shortly in the program. Later on, however, we'll be joined by our federal member of parliament, Allegra Spender, who's been rather busy recently voicing her concerns on a number of matters. We'll see what those matters are, and we'll see what Allegra has to say about them. That's later on in the program. If you want to tell me that it's your birthday today, you can do that. You can send me a text on 0433 480 143. That's 0433 480 143. We'll have a look to see who else shares today's date with you as their special birthday today, and then we'll do that a little bit later on in the program as well. We'll have our Monday Drive quirky news for you, and we'll let you know some of the things that are going on in Sydney right now, and there are quite a lot of things going on in Sydney. We'll have a little bit of a look to see what's in the days ahead for you. We'll have our musical quiz. We've got lots of other bits and pieces to entertain you and to keep you informed. In addition to all that, of course, we've got some great music lined up for you. Don't forget that you can contact me on the Monday Drive text line. That's 0433 480 143 at any time. You can leave me your comment there. It'll be good to hear from you. I look forward to hearing from you anytime you like. Meanwhile, here's some Jamiroquai for you. This is Monday Drive.

0: Well, first up there for you was a bit of British acid jazz and funk with Space Cowboy. That was Jamiroquai's breakout 1994 single, and it was the international lead single for the band's second album, The Return of the Space Cowboy, which blends sort of Stevie Wonder-esque soul vocals with a sophisticated mid-tempo groove, if you like. The track secured the band's first number one on the US Billboard dance chart, and it cemented their global appeal. You heard it here on Monday Drive. It was followed by Queensland country pair Georgia Scarlett and Joel Spence with Honey, Let's Go. That was just released last week, I might add, and what begins as an intimate country folk arrangement gradually expands with warm harmonies and the full ensemble of piano, slide guitar, electric guitar, bass and drums, moving the pair's journey from uncertainty towards hope. And that song is a reminder that whilst the world constantly changes, the importance of human connection never does, nor does it here on Eastside Radio, and particularly Monday Drive, where the time is 12 minutes past four.
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0: Four on Monday Drive. Today is the 24th of August. And in 2018, on this day, Steven Tyler, the lead singer of the American group Aerosmith, sent a cease and desist letter to the then president, a certain Donald Trump, after an Aerosmith song was played at a Trump rally in West Virginia. The specific song, Living on the Edge, or Livin' on the Edge, was the band's 1993 hit. Tyler's lawyers argued that the use of the song could create the false impression that he endorsed Donald Trump or his presidency. And he didn't.

Today is the 24th of August, and if you were born on this day, very, very happy birthday to you. Today, Jean-Michel Jarre celebrates his 78th birthday. And Jarre emerged from the experimental world of French electronic composition to become a global cultural phenomenon, transforming synthesizers from specialist instruments into vehicles for mass audiences. His breakthrough came with Oxygene. That was in 1976, and that was an album he recorded in modest circumstances, but destined to change the entire course of electronic music. Its melodic accessibility and atmospheric textures brought a new audience to a genre often regarded as academic or avant-garde. Happy birthday to Jean-Michel Jarre.

0: Well, happy birthday to Jean-Michel Jarre. And you're listening to Oxygen. Oxygen. And that's a pretty important commodity when you consider it, isn't it? And certainly in terms of asthma, it is. Asthma remains one of Australia's most significant chronic health challenges. Around about 2.8 million Australians, roughly one in nine, live with the condition, a prevalence that ranks amongst the highest in the world. Around about 200,000 cases in Australia are regarded as severe. Now, females are more likely than males to have asthma at 12.2% compared with 9.4%. While among children aged 0 to 14, boys are more affected than girls. There were 478 deaths in Australia in 2024, and that compares with around about 964 in 1989. Management has evolved considerably from reliever and preventer inhalers to newer biological therapies for severe disease, but only around about a third of people with asthma currently have a written asthma action plan. And that underscores the ongoing gap between available treatments and how well they're being used. So to unpack what all this means, I'm joined by Professor Claude Farrer, a clinical professor and adult respiratory and sleep medicine physician consulting at Macquarie University Clinic. He has extensive experience in managing general respiratory conditions, including airways disease, lung cancer, and pulmonary nodules. Amongst other roles, he's currently got academic appointments at the Macquarie University and also the University of Sydney. His research spans asthma, COPD, and advanced respiratory physiology, and he joins me now. Professor Claude Farrer, welcome to Monday Drive.
1: Yes, good afternoon. Thank you for having me.
0: Professor Farrer, are you there?
1: Hello, can you hear me?
0: Yeah, that's better. How are you today?
1: That's better. I'm well, thanks. Thanks for having me, and good afternoon to all the listeners.
0: It's a great pleasure to have you on board, because Australia has one of the highest rates of asthma in the world, around about one in nine people. Is that correct?
1: No, the stats are correct. Most people would be aware that Australia has a high prevalence of asthma, and that really has not changed much in the last couple of decades. Treatments have evolved and improved dramatically. But yes, our country does seem to suffer from a high prevalence, and we don't know exactly why that is. The environment is probably part of that, but we don't know for sure.
0: Oh, you just preempted my next question, of course. Why, compared with other countries, is the prevalence so high? We just don't know, huh?
1: Yeah, look, there's a lot of things we don't understand about asthma, given that it's such a common condition. And for a common condition, we just still do not understand why some people develop asthma, even in adulthood. Obviously, most of us associate asthma with allergies and childhood asthma that you may or may not grow out of. But it is more complicated than that. Some people just have a switch or something in their inflammatory system or immune system that seems to develop even at an older age. We're still learning. The treatments are also catching up, but there is still, unfortunately, a difficulty in predicting who's going to develop it, and more importantly, who's going to suffer from the more severe end of the spectrum of the disease.
0: Do you believe that climate change has got anything to do with it? And more particularly in Australia, we've got lots of bushfires and we've got smoke, and our pollen seasons are fairly marked, and we've got heat waves. Do you think those things might give Australia the edge in...
1: I'm not sure that there's good evidence for that, so I'm just going to cautiously have an open mind on that one. It's clearly an interaction between the individual genetic tendency and the environment. Some people move countries and then develop asthma, and that's definitely the case in Australia from some of our recent migrants. And some people go on holidays to other countries, whether it's Europe or New Zealand, and feel better. So it's not as simple probably as just one reason. It's probably a combination of the individual makeup and the environment they're in.
0: And has it changed? The incidence in Australia, I think you said, is fairly stable over the years.
1: Look, my understanding of the prevalence really has not changed much in recent decades. So it remains a common condition.
0: Okay. It seems that only about a third of Australians with asthma have got a written asthma action plan. Why do you think the uptake remains so slow? And what do you think it might take to change that, which is a fairly fundamental resource, I would have thought, to have a plan in case you're susceptible?
1: Yeah, this is a difficult problem with probably not an easy fix. The difficulty with asthma is that we have a spectrum from very mild disease to the very severe end of the spectrum. So a lot of people may just accept their symptoms as something they've just lived with or that comes and goes, and they wouldn't give it a lot of attention. So obviously some of the barriers may well be people going to see their doctors in the first instance. Some of the barrier may well be testing at the primary care level in terms of getting an accurate objective diagnosis, because the symptoms are so common and fairly nonspecific. If you're breathless or maybe even have some chest tightness, it may or may not be asthma. And then obviously there's other barriers at the more severe end of the spectrum where we can all do better, even at specialist level, where we can spend more time with our patients developing a plan that works for them. But usually by the time that people are having attacks or severe symptoms, it's really a trigger that they should have some specialist care to help navigate where they're at in terms of their diagnosis and also their treatment.
0: You mentioned severe asthma, but that in itself is a specialist area, isn't it? How is severe asthma defined?
1: Yeah, so you mentioned Preventa inhalers in the introduction, and that works very well for a lot of people with asthma. And so severe asthma is defined by people who continue to suffer from symptoms or have flare-ups despite using their inhaler in an optimal way. They're the things that we don't like to see, and it's not anyone's fault. Some people, it's just their disease is a bit more severe, where the inhaler on its own is just not enough to keep things well controlled, and they continue to suffer the effects of the disease or the side effects or even of the treatment. So they're the patients that we really should be trying to capture, see, and try to work through what can we do better, how can we improve their quality of life, and also minimize the chance of them ending up in our emergency departments or in hospital.
0: And do you think those people who suffer from severe asthma, is that a sort of a different chronic condition from asthma sufferers that are simply poorly controlled asthmatics?
1: Yeah, I mean, there are technical technicalities in the language there, but on the whole, these people are suffering from their condition. And for some people, if we optimize the inhaler and make sure they take it the correct way, things will improve dramatically. And everyone is happy in that instance. And in some people, their disease is just more severe, that despite optimal inhaler treatment, they will continue to have severe asthma in the background. It's almost like a pot with a simmering pot. And they're the people that we can potentially then look at alternate treatments that you mentioned in the introduction, such as targeted treatments that we now have available.
0: Yeah. Because it seems to me that there are people, you mentioned that, there's a tightness of chest and there's all sorts of symptoms that some people might actually not even interpret as asthma. But as they get worse, they actually fall into a different category called severe asthma sufferers. And I'm wondering whether there's a change in the proportion of asthma sufferers who have severe asthma from, say, 10 years ago till today.
1: I'm not aware of a change in the rates so much. If anything, our treatments, our inhaler treatments have also improved. What we're seeing is just a consistent group of people, obviously not the same people over the decades, but a proportion of patients who suffer from this condition we call asthma, who just seem to have more active disease, more active inflammation, more active consequences of the effects on the lung. And they're the ones we still see. It's just that our treatments have gotten better over the years.
0: And what do we see when somebody has a severe asthma attack? What does it look like physiologically?
1: Well, the bottom line is people struggle to breathe, and that in itself is a fairly non-specific, vague symptom. As you can imagine, even heart conditions can sometimes make someone feel that they can't breathe.
0: Right.
1: But inside the lung, what we're seeing is either a lot of mucus blocking airways, or the muscles in the pipes in our little airways spasming, or a combination of those two things. So the air struggles to go in and out, and people often find it hard to breathe out or can't sort of basically easily take a breath. And they're the things that we worry about. Sometimes we see, obviously, the bad attacks ending up in emergency.
0: Yeah, but before they get to emergency, is there a first aid for it? In other words, if somebody exhibits those conditions that you've just described in a shopping centre, is there anything that a first aid person could address?
1: Well, most people who are already aware of their condition will be aware of some of those symptoms or even the triggers that might bring that on. And they may or may not have an inhaler, a reliever inhaler on them. Then, obviously, there are some treatments that we can give as outpatients, and they're the patients that might see a GP. Things are worse than usual, and tablets may help. Obviously, if there's an infection, you can then address the infection. But in the acute sense, not panicking is always a good idea, and reaching out for any reliever inhalers in the first instance and calling for help would be the next step.
0: What is chronic rhinosinusitis, and what's its relationship to acute asthma?
1: Right. So what we're talking about here is inflammation up in the nose and in the sinuses. And we, on the whole, when it comes, when we're talking about these conditions, we believe it's part of a spectrum along the whole airway tube, which starts in our nose and ends up right at the deep, at the depths of our lung in the very small airways. So if you imagine asthma being a problem in your airways of the lung with inflammation and mucus, you then have the same problem happening up in our nose and sinuses with inflammation, a congested nose, mucus, and we call that chronic rhinosinusitis. And again, that may be from allergies, but it may be from the person's own immune system and inflammation. And they're the sort of subtypes of asthma and rhinitis or rhinosinusitis that we can sometimes identify on blood tests and treat differently on top, in addition to the sort of inhaler treatment or the sprays that we use in the nose.
0: Talking of treatments, the inhaled corticosteroids have been the mainstay of asthma treatment for a long time now. What's new?
1: Well, the new area has been, in the last 10 years, has been these targeted treatments, which are injections. Mm-hmm. And here what we're selectively trying to turn off is a pathway or inflammation that is running the show. And so the science is not perfect, but on the whole, we can identify on blood tests people who may have an overactive immune system or overactive inflammation contributing to their asthma. And if they belong in those subgroups or categories, then and they have severe disease, then we can start these medications, which work quite effectively because you've defined the problem and blocked off the pathway that is running the show.
0: So are those injections routine, or are they when an attack occurs?
1: Yeah, so they become routine. You have to qualify for these. One is the type of asthma that the person suffers from, and then you have to have certain criteria in terms of the severity of the disease. So they're not really approved for mild asthma,
0: right?
1: Where the asthma is well controlled on the puffers alone.
0: Okay.
1: But usually, once they qualify for these treatments, these targeted treatments or injections, then it's a maintenance. It's usually every, you know, every 4 weeks or every 2 weeks in some instances, and they remain on this for years and years. And the response is quite dramatic.
0: Right. We're not endorsing any particular product here, of course. Extensa, that's a new treatment, I understand. What is that? Is that the injection that you referred to?
1: Yeah, so Extensa is the latest one that's just been TGA approved, and this is a six-monthly injection. And that's the exciting bit about this particular medicine, which has just been approved. But it belongs to a class of these targeted treatments that we've had for over 10 years now.
0: Right.
1: So a lot of our patients with severe disease are already on some of these treatments.
0: Right.
1: And they've been on them for, you know, up to 10 years or in some instances a little bit longer.
0: Right.
1: But these medicines up until now have been fairly frequent dosing. So every 2 weeks or every 4 weeks. Or every 8 weeks in some instances.
0: Yeah.
1: Whereas the exciting thing with this new medicine is that it's going to be twice a year. And so it's less burden on the patient. And it's sort of now, it's where we're heading with a lot of these targeted treatments. And some of the listeners will have treatments for osteoporosis, for example, which is once or twice a year and so on. And that's the exciting thing in the asthma sphere.
0: Mm. I'm speaking with Professor Claude Farrar, who is an adult respiratory and sleep medicine specialist who consults at Macquarie University and the University of Sydney. Claude, you mentioned the TGA having approved the more recent treatment. Do you find the TGA is up to speed? That is to say, are its deliberations holding back treatment for sufferers?
1: Well, I'm not an expert on the processes of the TGA, but my understanding is the TGA looks at the evidence and sees if the drug is effective or not. And the process in Australia, by and large, is, from my experience, is not you know, significantly slower than what happens in other jurisdictions in the US or in the UK.
0: Right.
1: That's separate to the PBS subsidy. Which is probably what people would be more aware of, and that is once a drug is approved by TGA, then there has to be an agreement between the pharmaceutical company and the government whether or not they reach an agreement on how they subsidise this drug
0: right.
1: or this medicine.
0: Where do you think treatment is going? In other words, in the next 5-10 years, do you think there are going to be any breakthroughs in the way it's treated, or is it simply going to be... less frequent, as you've just explained, less frequent treatments of these drugs?
1: I suspect it'll be a combination. So these drugs are fantastic for certain subgroups of sufferers with severe asthma.
0: Right.
1: And there are still some people who don't fit into those baskets, if I can use that analogy.
0: Mm.
1: So that's the gap at the moment, is finding treatments for people who don't currently have treatment options
0: right.
1: in the severe end of the spectrum. And I suspect some of these injections also looking into ways whether we can deliver them with tablets. That would be nice. But at the moment, these particular class of medicines are all delivered via injection,
0: right.
1: which the patient can give to themselves,
0: right.
1: under the skin.
0: Okay. How does obesity interact with asthma control?
1: So that's a complicated area that we come across. Unfortunately, if someone's overweight, then they may be more breathless. Asthma can then sort of work with the being overweight in an adverse way, and so people end up having more symptoms for their asthma. What we're not sure also is whether the medicines are less effective. So in some people, unfortunately, their asthma can be more troublesome.
0: Okay. There is a thing called the Australasian Severe Asthma Registry. What does that do? And what is its role in sort of improving outcomes?
1: Yeah, so we've been part of the Australasian Severe Asthma Registry for quite a number of years, and it's basically really a non-interventional registry. So we've collected, with patients' consent, information about their treatments and their symptoms and so on over a number of years, and we've been able to see how things have evolved in terms of the burden of disease in Australia on this subgroup of patients. So it gives you a snapshot of where things are at, or where things have changed, or whether a certain treatment has affected a group of patients. It's not a comprehensive registry of everyone in Australia. So it's a snapshot is the best way to describe it.
0: Okay. If you could, from now, change one thing about how asthma is managed in Australia, and I suppose that would include government policy down to individual patient care and management, what would it be?
1: Look, if I had to choose one and maybe two, patients to reach out to their doctor if they're having any symptoms. And importantly, on our side, if people have symptoms, to test their lung function, because that can then trigger, if you see that something is not right or normal or looks like asthma, you then trigger further assessment if necessary. So rather than suffering in silence, that would be sort of raising awareness to say, look, there are treatment options out there. It may not apply to everyone. And if you have mild disease, even simple things can make a huge difference sometimes. And if you have severe disease, there are treatment options for the majority of people.
0: Right. That was one thing. What was the other thing?
1: Well, it was the testing from the medical side of things and the patient awareness from the patient side of things.
0: Okay then. So finally, what message would you want the public to take away today about living well with asthma?
1: Yeah, look, I've just touched on that. For the majority of patients with asthma, the treatments can allow you to have a normal life and normal lung function if you catch it early. So we're still playing catch up in terms of people who've suffered from asthma in the previous decades, who maybe weren't optimally treated at the time based on the limits of what medicine could do back then. But really the push is to identify asthma early and treat it as optimal as possible early, so that we can have less people suffering the consequences of severe lung damage.
0: Okay. Professor Claude Farah, who is the Adult Respiratory and Sleep Medicine Specialist at Macquarie University and University of Sydney, thank you for the work you're doing in the area, and thank you also for joining us here today on Monday Drive.
1: Pleasure, and thanks again for having me.

0: Celebrated Aotearoa choreographer Tapua Tigafua brings his enchanting and delightfully offbeat dance work Shell We to Bondi Pavilion. Inspired by the whimsical world of Shel Silverstein, Shell We is a heartfelt celebration of family, memory and the natural world, brought to life through captivating contemporary dance and an evocative classical score. Funny, moving and full of imagination, Shell We is a mischievous dance adventure for audiences of all ages, from children aged 4+ and their families to adults who love exceptional contemporary dance. On the 4th and 5th of September, book tickets online at BondiPavilion.com.au. 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
1: 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You're listening to Monday Drive. I'm Alan Field, and on the 9th of May 1999, a classic Australian comedy film was released, which starred Michael Caton, Eric Banner, Anne Tenney, Stephen Curry, and others as well. The film tells the story of the Kerrigan family, a tight-knit working-class family living in a modest Melbourne home. Patriarch Darryl Kerrigan, played by Michael Caton, fiercely loves his home, viewing it as his absolute castle, despite its position right next to a busy airport runway. Their peaceful life is disrupted when a multi-billion dollar corporation issues a compulsory acquisition order to expand the airport. Refusing to sell his property, Darryl hires a bumbling, small-time local lawyer who's completely out of his depth in court, famously trying to argue that the eviction violates the vibe of the Australian Constitution. And of course, that led to a swift legal defeat. Facing eviction, Darryl accidentally meets up with a retired high-profile Queen's Counsel barrister who takes on the case pro bono and mounts a legitimate constitutional defence in the High Court of Australia, which he wins and thereby saves the Kerrigan's beloved home. Well, 3 decades after that original film was released, the castle is coming back, but this time as a stage play, complete with the classic lines such as "How's the serenity?" and "Tell him he's dreaming." We're told it's had an update to make it work for 2027. Maybe it's not the resumption of a house to make way for a runway, but maybe for a block of 3,000 units. Well, I guess we'll just have to wait until March next year to find out.

0: Dancing in the Shadows of Motown. 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Don't miss Dancing in the Shadows of Motown.
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3: 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You're listening to Monday Drive. I'm Alan Field with the quiz for you now. And the question is, which musical tells the story of Jean Valjean and features the song I Dreamed a Dream?

Victor Hugo's Les Misérables is an epic story of justice, redemption, love, sacrifice, and social inequity in the 19th century France. At its centre is Jean Valjean, a man imprisoned for stealing a loaf of bread, who, after an act of mercy from a bishop, dedicates his life to becoming a force for good. Pursued relentlessly by a lawman, Valjean seeks redemption while protecting the vulnerable, including the young Cosette, whom he rescues from a life of abuse. One character, Fantine, embodies the suffering of the poor and the powerless. Abandoned by her lover and left to raise her daughter alone, she loses her job, falls into poverty, and is forced into increasingly desperate circumstances to provide for Cosette. I Dreamed a Dream features after Fantine's life collapsed. Reflecting on her youth, she recalls a time when she believed in love, hope, and a promising future. Through the song, Fantine captures the tragedy of lost dreams while reminding audiences that even in a world of suffering, acts of kindness can inspire redemption and transform lives.

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1: 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You're listening to Monday Drive. I'm Alan Field.

0: public life. But Allegra's been doing a lot more than that, and her voice as an independent is being heard louder and louder as the voice of sensible, practical solutions. Allegra Spender joins me now. Allegra, good afternoon and welcome to Monday Drive. Oh, Allegra, we haven't got you. Are you there?
1: Hello. Thank you very much, Alan, for that very kind introduction.
0: It's a great pleasure. Allegra, you have been very busy. And one of the...
1: I'm glad you noticed.
0: Well, if you're not in the pub doing something, telling your constituents what's going on, you're somewhere telling them what's going on. And one of the things you've been vocal about is gambling advertising and inducements. And you've been fairly critical of the government for its reluctance to enforce a full ban on government gambling advertisements. And we spoke about this when we spoke last time. Predatory inducements, for example. What position are you taking on that?
1: Well, I'll be honest, this is an issue that people come and talk to me all the time. I literally get stopped in the street about it regularly by people of all ages and stages. A lot of people who say, I love sport, you know, but I cannot stand the gambling ads. And even people who say, you know what, I'm happy with a punt, but I don't want my kids to be seeing all these ads all the time, because it's taken the Australian love of sport and I think it's really bastardised it and turned it into, really tried to us to turn sport into gambling, which is not what, you know, certainly what I felt when I was growing up in playing sport and watching sport as a kid. So look, the government and the opposition have done a deal to make some pretty minor changes to the gambling advertisements that are being seen. And I'll be honest, I'm really disappointed. Because I think the community will is overwhelming. I think 4 out of 5 Australians wanted a complete ban or much stronger legislation. But I think the government and opposition have done, you know, what I think is the bare minimum that they think they can get away with in terms of making a change here. So some restrictions on what you can see on streamers and on free-to-air. You know, it's removal of gambling companies on jerseys and on stadiums, which I think is good. But it's a long way short from what the experts think we need. And, you know, experts I speak to say they're not even sure it's going to make a difference at all.
0: You've linked gambling addiction to broader social harms, including violence against women.
1: Well, I think that's because that's where the evidence is. And if you speak to someone Hill, who has done extensive work, particularly around violence against women, she absolutely talks about the link on some of this. And this is, you know, some of the preventative work that we as a community need to do in relation to violence against women. It's, we know that financial stress and is again another factor. You know, alcohol isn't a factor. There are a lot of factors that drive that, or at least support that violence against women, and gambling's been identified as one of them.
0: So where are we at in the conversation? Where the government has done this deal with the opposition.
1: Yeah, so it's gone through. Mm-hmm. So it went through last week in the House and in the Senate. So I think this is going to be one that it's going to be continued community pressure. And we're certainly going to be looking at the evidence of what actually happens to those gambling rates, how those gambling ads are going to come on, and, you know, whether or not the government can actually institute some of the reforms that they have promised, but they haven't quite worked out how they're going to make them happen, particularly this sort of global opt-out option, which, some experts are telling me they don't even think is possible. So we'll see, but it's not an issue that's going to go away for me, because it's an issue that people worry about, and we're seeing it with our kids, and we're seeing it, you know, in how it affects sport.
0: Yeah. Do you think there's another agenda being played out here? Because, as you say, the population, 90% or thereabouts, endorses what you're doing, but government doesn't?
1: Yeah, I think this is where, you know, it's interesting. We had the minister in a meeting explaining the legislation, and she said, you know, we think we've got the balance of what people want right. And we're saying, well, the community's overwhelmingly clear on what it's want. Who are you balancing this with? And she said, well, you know, with the media and the sporting codes. Yeah. And you know, I understand that there are challenges with legacy media in particular.
0: Yeah.
1: But the truth is, you know, we can't keep, you know, the gambling industry there just so that we can prop up legacy media. The issues with legacy media are much deeper than that. And, you know, the sporting codes, you know, I they make a lot of money out of gambling. Yeah. Now,

0: You know, they make it, you know, on the games, you know, they make it in various different ways. And I think, you know, that's, you know, I don't have that much sympathy. I accept that people need to go through transitions, but I don't have that much sympathy with the sporting codes saying, you know, we need the gambling revenue to stay afloat, because frankly, you know, we've had sport way before we had the extent of sports betting that we have right now.
1: Yep.
0: And they were fine. So I just don't buy it.
1: Talking about 90% of people having the same opinion, 90% of respondents to a recent poll have indicated that there is a concern over smart glasses.
0: Mm.
1: Now, you've addressed those concerns. What's your view, and what's the view of the 90% of the people that you've spoken to?
0: Yeah, look, I think there is real concern. And it's interesting. I've spoken to a number of people who've got smart glasses who say, oh, they're amazing. You know, it means I can go around hands-free. It's, you know, voice control. I don't have to be constantly picking up my phone. You know, I can use it to video things while I'm on sport. So, you know, this, and it can also be useful for vision impaired people and things like that. So people see the benefit, but there's enormous concern. And it, again, it's particularly coming from women, from the privacy implications of this. And the privacy implications come from that you can record with these smart glasses, both audio and visual. And, you know, the only way you can really tell if that you're recording is a sort of light that flashes. But to be honest, you can actually, you know, cover up that light if you wanted to, and a lot of people don't even realize, because these lights are so subtle. And so people have been recorded in public places, people have been recorded in their bedrooms, and this is where you know, there's a real unease, I think, about how they're being used, and you know, the potential, particularly in relation to exploitation. So we've been putting pressure on the government on this. The minister has now asked the privacy commissioner to look at it, which I really welcome. And we've also got some explainers on my socials, just in terms of how to use it and what they can record and you can't record, because a lot of people, you know, just don't understand and know either what their rights are or what their responsibilities are if they are using those glasses.
1: I'm wondering what the role of a federal government or indeed a state government might be when it comes to consumer items like this.
0: Yeah, it's a good question. This is, you know, there's a broader conversation about sort of digital duty of care or sort of tech duty of care. And I think that's what is, you know, the government, again, the crossbench has really been pushing the government to step up and provide a digital duty of care, because I think what happens, you know, technology moves so fast, but, you know, we do expect, I think, in this country that, you know, when some new technology comes on board, in the same way as if a, you know, new food or new consumer good comes on board, that there is a sort of protection, there's a mindset of, well, you know, we should understand if there are any harms, potential harms from this technology, and how we're going to manage it. And I think this is what the opportunity is with the digital duty of care, and this is what they should bring in. And this is what we're really pushing them on, because it goes beyond smart glasses. It goes, you know, to things like, you know, sort of AI use of imagery and deep fakes and, you know, the broader, you know, broader concerns with social media that are, you know, actually coming up around the world.
1: Well, not
0: only. And so I think it's a different mindset that we're actually asking these technology firms to have.
1: And would that extend to supermarkets who use this sort of technology all the time now?
0: Well, I think they are under, you know, they have certain obligations as well from a privacy point of view. And so I think, again, these are, it's kind of overlapping pieces of sort of legislation. You're talking about in terms of a visual face recognition,
1: yes, that's
0: for
1: right.
0: instance, in supermarkets.
1: Yep.
0: Yeah. Again, you know, that is, I think, quite a contentious area. And again, there's role for state and federals in that place, because, you know, I understand, you know, there's a huge rise in retail theft, as well as abuse of people in supermarkets and other places. But at the same time, you know, there is a privacy concern. And so getting that right and making sure that we have clear, you know, clear responsibilities is exactly what we do need to be constantly on top of, particularly as tech is evolving so quick.
1: God, no wonder you're so busy. Gee whiz. this week is the final week of hearings for the Royal Commission.
0: Mm.
1: The report is due on the 14th of December, which, of course, is the anniversary of the attack down here at Bondi. What's going on in the Commission, do you think, at this stage? Are you comfortable with the progress of the Commission?
0: I am comfortable with the progress. I've had incredibly good feedback from people I've spoken to about their experience of dealing with the Commission. There have been thousands and thousands of submissions made, including myself. So I know while not everyone has been able to be called, there's actually there is a huge amount that the Commission is itself going through as well. And, you know, I know there's been a bit of a political debate about whether the Commission should be extended.
1: Yep.
0: And my view has been, well, you know, if the Royal Commissioner, this is a former High Court judge, again, feedback I've had from about her has been, you're really, really strong in terms of people's a sense of her sort of professionalism and seriousness with which she's taking this and the integrity with which she's approaching it. So if she wants an extension, she has the opportunity to apply to that. And so that's why I've said my view is that, look, if the Royal Commissioner believes they need more time, you know, I'd support that, obviously, but, you know, it's not up to me to determine whether she does or doesn't, or the Commission needs more time.
1: I think Commissioner Bell, that nobody's suggesting that she's not an excellent person for the position, but she is denying herself the ability to hear from people such as the Prime Minister or any of the other groups who may be similarly affected. And and I'm wondering, she's a very fine and worthy royal commissioner, but is the commission broad enough to represent the concerns of a broad enough range of the community? In other words, outside what happened at the Bondi Beach on the 14th of December last year.
0: Look, I think it has been, I'll be honest. I think they have called a pretty broad range of witnesses. And I'll give you an example, actually. One of my own team was called, nothing to do with her role with me, but actually because she's part of a community refugee sponsorship group, where a group of local people come together to sponsor a refugee. And when that refugee family comes to Australia, they help them settle in and build connections. She happens to be Jewish. The community the refugee she happens to be sponsoring happened to be Muslim. And she was talking at the commission today about the experience of building social cohesion in different ways, about building connection across difference. And I think, you know, that's something that perhaps is not what people would expect to be called at the Royal Commission, but has been called because of, you know, that active work of social cohesion is active work of building relationships between different parts of our community.
1: Yep.
0: So I'm really encouraged to see the Commissioner, you know, call people like, you know, not particularly her because of her, but people of that sort of doing that sort of work across quite different parts of the community.
1: Okay. I'm speaking with Allegra Spender, who is the Federal Independent Member for Wentworth and part of the Community Strong Australia Party. How's that going, Allegra?
0: It's going really well. Yeah, it's great. I mean, our approach is very much building from the roots of the independent movement and trying to take a next step, which, you know, preserves that focus, real strong focus on the communities that elected us, and that accountability to the community, but at the same time trying to bring together, you know, to align more on where we have common ground on things like policies, to make it easier for other people to stand across the country, because frankly, people are really frustrated, I think, with politics right now, and they want choice.
1: Yeah, okay. Talking of politics, New South Wales opposition leader Kelly Sloane has strongly criticised the state government's gun buyback scheme, which, of course, is in association with the federal government, and Canberra, the ACT has also joined the bandwagon. But Kelly Sloane labelled the idea that it'll prevent future tragedies as, quote, absolute bullshit, unquote. Mm. Now, without inviting you to make a comment on the colour of the language, what about the thrust of what she's saying?
0: I have a great deal of respect for Kelly, but I strongly disagree with her in this instance. And what I would say is that we have historically, Australia has had a number of buyback of gun instances, most strongly after Port Arthur.
1: Yep.
0: And I think as a country, we are definitely safer for that. I think there are some issues, I'll be honest, with the buyback scheme in the sense that they're not paying, you know, the market rate, or, you know, it could be some people may be financially, you know, disadvantaged. And I think the government needs to make sure that its scheme is, you know, doesn't sort of leave people out of pocket. But there's a big question. I've got a regular question. So, why are there so many guns actually in our local suburbs? You know, we understand why rural people have guns, but why do local people have, you know, need more than four guns? And I think that's a very fair question. Yeah. You know, Australia is a country where we don't want a lot of guns, and we've actually profited it. We are a safer country for that. And so while this doesn't stop violent extremism, it doesn't, you know, it is a tool. If people want to be violent, and I think, you know, the few of those tools that are out there, really, the better.
1: Yeah, the biggest single question which would have to arise is that it's targeting the wrong people. People who want to use the guns for unsavoury purposes are unlikely to want their money back. They want their guns so that they can do what they want to do with them.
0: I appreciate that, but I think we have to look at where Australia has come on the sort of gun ownership and actually that this has been a useful piece for us. I mean, that was the same argument we had after Port Arthur, the issues are about, you know, them being the wrong hands. And so I support very much, you know, the tightening of the controls, the sort of more regular license checks and things like that. You know, to make sure, those issues are tightened. But I think if you have, you know, in general cases, if you have fewer guns in circulation, then they don't have the same opportunity to be used. And, you know, it's now around about a year ago that there was that tragic shooting of a number of police officers.
1: Yep.
0: In rural Victoria. Yep. Again, it's not a terrorist effect. There, in this case, it was a more of a sovereign citizen situation. But, you know, local, you know, police in rural communities, you know, were murdered using these weapons. So I think we just, you know, if we can have a sensible, constructive approach on this one, I think we should, and I think we should take the opportunity, you know, to do this.
1: You mentioned earlier on that you spend some of your time in the pub talking to people. You also spend a lot of time on your Instagram.
0: Yes.
1: And you used it to express some distress over the alleged sexual assault of a 14-year-old girl in our community. I wonder about the social media ban in that context.
0: I think, you know, again, I think this is incredibly distressing for the community. I think it's actually horrifying for families to see, you know, young children, in these instances. But the truth is, the evidence on this is that actually the greatest perpetrators of sexual assaults on minors, on young, you know, sort of minor women, is actually adolescent males, so under 18 boys.
1: Right.
0: And so I think that we, you know, that's not, you know, these are, as described, you know, and I appreciate this before the court, so I don't want to talk about the specific matter.
1: Yep.
0: But, you know, this is a really significant issue. We have one in five women who have experienced some sort of sexual violence, and we have, you know, over 40 women this year who have died allegedly from intimate partner violence. So this is a broader issue that we have, and certainly I believe social media has a part to play in this. I think, honestly, pornography, again, has a part to play in this. I was, you know, talking to an emergency doctor who was telling me about, you know, someone who brought in their brother, it was a 14, 15-year-old boy who was brought in their brother to go to the emergency service, and he was sitting there in the waiting room watching porn on his phone in a public place. Mm. And you're going, how's this? This is not a healthy situation that we have ended up with in some of this. So I think we do have some real challenges here, and as a community, how to deal with this. And I don't think we've got all the answers on it.
1: Do you think a Royal Commission is on the cards for this particular very, very broad issue?
0: No, I don't support, I'll be honest, a Royal Commission into sexual and family domestic violence. And I know some people do, and I think that comes out of the need to put this, you know, seeing that this how serious an issue this is. And I take that, it's absolutely right that it's so serious. But I've spoken to many experts in the field, and they're saying, look, we don't need more Royal Commissions. What we need to do is make sure that of all the recommendations that have been made, you know, there's enormous amount of consistency between, you know, South Australian Royal Commission and all these various inquiries that have been made in relation to this. What we need to do is we need to implement these, we need to track these, and we need to see if they're effective, and we need to identify where the money is being spent, and if the money is making a difference, and if it's not, let's put it where it is. Yeah. And so that's my push at the moment, is with the is to give, you know, we have a domestic and family and sexual violence commissioner already, whose responsibility is to some of track of some of these pieces, but they, at the moment, they can't access all the information from the states. The states aren't compelled to provide it. They're not compelled to provide that, you know, that funding information of what's been spent and the impact that it's going to have. So for me, that's my focus, is to say, how do we get making sure that the money that we're spending, the increased funding at the federal government, you know, that we are tracking this, we're holding this money to account, and, you know, whether all these recommendations are really being implemented and are yet making a difference.
1: Okay, a couple of other quick ones for you. Last Thursday, I believe it was, our national debt ticked over to $1 trillion for the first time. I believe it dropped back a little bit like petrol pricing, really. Is $1 trillion debt for a country of 27.2 million people, is that a scary thought, do you think?
0: I think it's only a big headline number. I think we should be concerned about it. And the reason why I say this is it's actually, you know, as a percentage of GDP, it's a bit over 30%, mm-hmm. which is significant, but it is also, you know, it's actually much lower than many of us of other comparison countries. However, it is still a really significant amount of interest that we're paying every year.
1: So 29.6 billion.
0: It is. So that is a lot of money that we're paying in interest. So if you're going to have this debt, you've got to make sure that you're getting the best, you know, best value for it, right? It's the same as if we invest, if you take on debt because you want to make an investment, well, you've got to make sure that investment is worth it. And I think what is concerning me in particular is that we've seen a big growth in government spending, and we don't have, you know, if we look at the forward projections on the budget, you know, we're planning to run a deficit at the federal level for the next, I think, 7 or 8 years.
1: Yep.
0: So it's going to continue, that debt's going to grow. And we also have debt at the state level. And so I think what I have a concern is that, you know, we've got into a situation where we have had a significant growth in government spending, and we have had sustained debt. And I think, you know, if we want to make sure that we're always flexible in dealing with shocks, you know, we can't just continue on like this. We do need to find a way to balance our books more over the cycle, and frankly do the hard work of saying, how do we make it easier to start and grow businesses here, particularly our small and medium businesses and our entrepreneurs? You know, how do we back them? Because that's, you know, drives productivity and actually drives, you know, actually helps us in terms of driving down our debt. So we've got, you know, there aren't many good options in terms of reducing debt. You either have to grow the economy more by growing businesses, or you need to reduce spending, or you need to increase tax. And, you know, I think we need to target our spending more effectively. And, you know, and I think we do need to do some tax reform, but I don't want to see increased taxes, you know, on particularly, you know, working people trying to, you know, build success and build, you know, sort of financial security. So we've got some hard choices ahead of us at the moment, I think.
1: Yet another vexing question. And talking about vexing questions, I don't get it. Can any legislation at all on any subject at all ever be regarded as being in the public interest when the process to deliver it is a matter of trade-offs and deals to be done to secure benefits in non-related matters? And I'll give you an example. The government and coalition have struck a number of deals that saw an overhaul of NDIS recently, title restrictions on gambling advertising, and the news bargaining incentive. Now, they're not related, those things, but they were instrumental in creating legislation on the individual matters in question. How does anyone sleep at night?
0: Yeah, I think you're right. I think, well, people get used to politics and they think that this is how it's done. And I remember seeing, particularly in the US, you can see some pieces of legislation which have these very random things tacked on to the end of them because it's a sweetener deal to make sure that a certain senator or congressman votes for it, which I think is, you know, feels very, very transactional. So, look, I know why the opposition did it. They wanted to have a win and so therefore they wanted to say, look, we forced them into doing this. But I take your point. If you're someone who cares a lot about gambling advertising and said, well, you know, they've agreed to be soft on gambling advertising so that they get this win in this other area, is that the right thing to do? I think a lot of people have questions there.
1: A lot of people have questions, and we will wait until we speak to you again to get some answers to many other questions as well. Allegra Spender, thank you so much for spending your time with us this afternoon on Monday Drive.
0: My pleasure, Alan. Anytime.

0: 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The Coffee Roaster, proud Eastside sponsor.
1: Yeah, good on you, Huey. The Coffee Roaster indeed, great coffee. It's great to go down there and have a word with Dan too in the shop and watch him doing all that brewing of that coffee. It's 29 minutes to 6 here on Eastside Radio. Let's have a look at some top Monday Drive quirky news stories. And here's one for you. And this is from Belgium. 26-year-old Clement Vandenkerkhove. Clement Vandenkerkhove. He swapped his job on a car lot for a royal title after being legally recognised as the son of Prince Laurent, the younger brother of King Philippe. Vandenkerkhove reportedly joined the royal family in a low-key town hall ceremony in February, following years of public speculation about his parentage that Laurent only confirmed last year. The new prince won't join the line of succession, or he won't even receive a royal allowance. But he does gain equal inheritance rights, along with Laurent's three other children. It's a rare modern fairy tale of an ordinary tradesman discovering and finally formalising an extraordinary royal bloodline. And good luck to you if you find the same. An escaped sheep boarded a parked bus in Germany and took a trip through a giant-sized car wash before being safely recovered. The unlikely runaway wandered from a nearby field before somehow finding its way onto the bus, apparently absolutely unbothered by the machinery and the suds that followed. Bystanders were left bewildered by the sight of a fully soaked up sheep emerging from the wash cycle. There's a reminder that livestock escapes rarely go to script, although few end with quite such a squeaky clean outcome, if you'll pardon all of those puns. A United Arab Emirates woman broke a Guinness World Record by managing to handwrite 150 different words onto a single sticky note. The painstaking feat required extremely small, precise lettering to fit so much text onto a tiny surface without sacrificing legibility. Guinness adjudicators verified the word count and confirmed the record, adding another entry to the organisation's long list of miniature writing achievements. Amazing. You'd need a pretty steady hand, I would imagine, and some pretty good eyesight to do that. Anyway, there you go. Around 150 short-legged corgis descended on Vilnius, that's in Lithuania, for the city's annual corgi race, transforming the Lithuanian capital into a sea of wagging tails and stubby legs. The beloved event draws dog owners and spectators from across the region for a day of good-natured competition, costumes, and canine chaos. It's now established as a feature on Vilnius's event calendar. And the race has grown into a genuine crowd pleaser as well, celebrating one of the world's most recognisable and most photogenic dog breeds, with plenty of enthusiastic cheering from the sideliners. A tractor trailer overturned on a Rhode Island road, that's Rhode Island in the United States, spilling a substantial load of squid across the roadway and creating a bizarre, fishy traffic hazard in the summer heat. Crews worked to clear the scattered calamari before it could bake into an even messier, smellier problem under the sun. The unusual spill quickly drew attention from passing drivers and local media alike, turning a routine trucking mishap into one of the odder traffic incidents of the week. Had to be in the United States, didn't it? 30 lions and tigers rescued from a shuttered Argentine zoo have been relocated to wildlife sanctuaries in South Africa and the United States, giving the animals a fresh start after years in cramped captivity. The complex multi-country transfer required careful coordination between conservation groups to ensure the big cats' safe transport and adjustment to spacious new enclosures. It marks a happy ending for animals whose futures were uncertain following the zoo's closure. And it highlights the growing role international sanctuary networks play in rehoming exotic animals displaced by shutdowns. Okay, well, today is the 24th of August, and you might not know it, but it is a day celebrated as Weather Complaint Day, more notably in the United States than here, I might add. If it's too cold, if it's too hot, if it's raining, who cares? Just complain. Still, we always enjoy talking about it, don't we? It's a great conversation starter, and everyone always has an opinion on the weather.

And we had a fairly glorious day today. Let's see what's in store for us for the rest of the week. Tomorrow you can expect a little bit more rain than we had today. In fact, I don't believe we had any rain today. But you can still expect 22 degrees tomorrow. Wednesday, you can expect a shower or two and 20 degrees. Thursday, the temperature will drop down to 19, but you won't get any rain. Friday, Saturday, Sunday, around about the 20, 21 degrees, partly cloudy, but no rain specifically on the horizon. But then again, all of that can change, can't it? At 18 minutes to six, you're probably on the way home. And if you are, a quick look at the traffic conditions. There's a truck broken down at Newtown on the M8 motorway, just past the St. Peter's interchange. One of five northbound lanes is closed. Kensington, Anzac Parade at High Street. There is a crash. It seems to indicate that there is... All of a sudden it's been cleared. There you go. How's that? Don't worry about that one. I can give you a car breakdown at Lidcombe, however, on the M4 motorway off-ramp to Hill Road. Eastbound traffic is affected. And at Woi Woi, Brisbane Water Drive at the boulevard, there is road damage, which is causing a hazard on the road for northbound traffic. Apart from that, seems as though it's not a bad traffic day to be going home today. As far as petrol is concerned, let me tell you that we're around about the same as last week. The current average price in Sydney for unleaded 91 E10 petrol is something around $2.04. That's the average. You can get it a little bit cheaper, a little bit further out in the west, but around in the eastern suburbs. If you're paying more than $2.04, you maybe need to pop along to the next service station and see if they can do any better for you. 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

have a brief look at a few of the events that are on in Sydney for the next few days. Lindsay After Dark. That's at Lindsay, 1A Carthona Avenue, at Darling Point, Tuesday the 25th. That's tomorrow. You can uncover the stories of the past on this special evening tour of Lindsay, Sydney's oldest surviving Gothic Revival mansion. It was built in 1834 on Darling Point Road and overlooking the harbour. It's guided by torchlight and lantern. Visitors will move through original Georgian-era rooms, servants' quarters and manicured grounds, while hearing tales of colourful historical figures who once called it home. It's an atmospheric, slightly spooky way to experience one of Sydney's most significant heritage properties. It's run by the National Trust and it offers harbour views unchanged since the 1830s. Ain't that rare? At the Old Fitzroy Theatre at 129 Dowling Street, Woolloomooloo, Zoe's Killer Instinct. It's a maniacal cabaret fantasia of blood-soaked vengeance and glittering stardom. This darkly comical theatre piece, it blends show tunes, camp horror and razor-sharp wit in one of Sydney's most beloved fringe venues above a classic pub. Expect a wild, genre-bending ride that revels in excess, spectacle, and a theatrical daring. It's staged in the intimate black box space that has built a reputation for daring new Australian work. It's a great pick for audiences after something bold, weird, and unapologetically theatrical, rather than a conventional night out. At the Entertainment Quarter, that's at Langroad Moor Park, Return of the Gods, that's G-O-D-Z, that's on Wednesday this week coming up, builders the biggest party to hit Mount Olympus since 500 BC. This raucous circus cabaret production reimagines Greek mythology as a glittering, chaotic celebration full of acrobatics, comedy and spectacle. You can expect gods behaving badly, gravity-defying performance, and plenty of tongue-in-cheek theatrics in a show that leans hard into glamour and irreverence. It's staged in one of Moore Park's premier entertainment venues. It's high fun, high energy night out for audiences who enjoy circus acts with a healthy dose of camp humour and mythological mayhem. An evening visit to Vaucluse House. That's on Wentworth Road at Vaucluse on Thursday 27th. You can explore one of Sydney's grandest colonial estates, After Dark, on this exclusive evening tour of Vaucluse House. It was once home to the explorer and statesman William Charles Wentworth. As dusk settles over the historic gardens, visitors get an intimate atmospheric look at the property's period rooms and grounds, away from the usual daytime crowds. It's a rare chance to experience the estate's colonial era architecture and harbour setting in a quieter, more evocative light, run by Sydney Living Museums for history lovers and heritage enthusiasts alike. And here at Bondi Pavilion on Saturday the 29th, it's Saturday coming, Art Express celebrates the very best of Higher School Certificate Visual Arts. Art Express showcases outstanding major works from the next generation of New South Wales artists selected from across the state's high school graduating cohort. It's free and it offers a fascinating snapshot of young creative talent working across painting, sculpture, photography, digital media and more. It's an inspiring, thought-provoking outing for art lovers, educators, and families alike, offering a genuine window into where Australian visual arts might be headed in the eyes of its most promising emerging voices. And of course, it's in the pavilion just next to the Eastside Radio studio here. And I'm sure you'll enjoy that.
And that's just a little bit of what's going on in Sydney for the next little while. Now, here's a piece of music that I reckon you'll have difficulty listening to while you're sitting down. It's got that movement feeling about it. In fact, it's called I Hear Motion, and it's by an Australian group called The Models. I Hear Motion. Do you hear motion?

That's the sound of Album of the Week. It's the show where we get two exciting new albums that have recently become available from all sorts of exciting genres from around the world. I'm Huey Phillips, and we'll be here every week, Wednesday at 3 p.m. here on Eastside 89.7 FM. So what are we playing this week? First, we played It's Always About Liberation by Ancient Infinity Orchestra. On the record, the British group explores dark and emotional territory. Then we played Love and Other Songs by Mima and the Band. This folk album meditates on contemporary existence. You're the only one who's good enough for me. Album of the Week on Eastside Radio 89.7 FM, Wednesday afternoons at

Well, the end of our show is closing in on us, and my thanks today go to my guests, Professor Claude Farrer, and his expert advice about asthma and the new medical treatments for it. Also thanks to Allegra Spender, our hard-working MP, federal member for Wentworth and co-founder of the Community Strong Australia Party. 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That's also at eastsidefm.org. Just navigate to the Monday Drive tab and enjoy it all over again. Thank you for being with me today. I hope I can be part of your Monday afternoon next week as well, between 4 and 6 p.m. for another Monday Drive program. I'm Alan Field. Bye for now.

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4: That's right, John. And we live in a time when the concept of an emotional support animal is becoming a potential part of your daily life.
1: Yeah, things are changing. Changing for the better in that regard.
4: Yeah, I seem to remember when I was a kid, it was fairly unheard of for cafes and bars and things to be pet friendly. And of course, it depends on where you go.
1: Yeah, I think it depends on where you go. Like, I grew up in the country, and I can remember, although I wasn't allowed in the hotels, I remember the dogs were in, this was Singleton, in the bush. Things were pretty casual back then, and there weren't so many regulations, which is what this is all about in the city, with businesses are under the control of council bylaws, and I was chased out of a lot of cafes, restaurants, bars when I had my first dog, Angie. This was 10 years ago, and when I talked to the management, if I bothered, it was usually around health guidelines. The councils were pretty proactive at prosecuting businesses if they let any animals into their cafes. And this kind of traumatised the managers. They were being fined tens of thousands of dollars. And so I turned up with my seeing eye dog.

0: what their education program is like for taxi drivers these days, but it's certainly, you know, if I mention this to people, of course, the response is always that that's the law, they have to take you. And I realise this, but I'm not one to want to force people, for example, who have a dog phobia, to be near a dog. I don't want to do that. So I always ask drivers if the dog is okay. But it's, you know, it's just difficult for me to get around because I rely on taxis and public transport, and sometimes I have to catch a taxi. So it's a bit of a drama for me still.
1: An example of how an emotional support animal can be used is that if someone, for example, registers their pet as an emotional support animal, then this person could be entitled to take this animal on a plane trip. And there's a lot of different industries and environments that are incorporating the aspect of pets as or animals rather, as a therapeutic resource. And certainly in the nursing home in which my grandfather currently resides, they have an emotional support animal that comes in and says hello to everyone, does the rounds and gets pats. And in a number of the schools where I've worked, there's been emotional support animals that go in there, and they normally live with someone who's a staff member and just, you know, get brought in to enrich people's lives. And I'm sure that there's plenty of studies and research that shows the benefits from this kind of interaction between a person and a beast.
0: Yeah, pet therapy. I don't think it's a new thing. But certainly in the business world, in the regulatory world.
1: I mean, we've been behind the curb for a long time, because if you look at places like Europe, their public life, like public transport and pubs and cafes and the like, much more dog-friendly, you know, in somewhere like Germany or the UK than in Australia. In Australia, or I'll just say for Sydney, because that's what I know. You, in Sydney, if you leave the inner west, then it's going to be less hospitable, you know, to having a dog.
0: Yeah, we live in a really regulated society here in Australia. And there's good things about that. You know the rubbish is going to be picked up, and that the footpaths will be built the same way, and the street signs put, you know, and the road lights at the same height. Which is not always the case overseas. But, you know, the downside of all the regulations is they bring these things in. I don't know how they do it, sit around their council chambers and decide to invent a new law, and then they apply the law and it causes mayhem, which I think was the case when they when councils started going after cafes and restaurants for letting people have their pets sitting beside them.
1: The current laws around it, according to Google, according to the food health and safety laws, is that the dogs are permitted, but only in outdoor seating areas. But of course, that varies, you know, it just depends where you go, as we've said.
0: Yeah, I remember when I went and trained with Ivy, one of the places that we went to was a hotel, and that was totally dog-friendly. There were dogs all over the place, which was great because we got an opportunity to test for distraction. And my dog was very distracted by other animals, so it was a good little training exercise for her. But there were, like, dog bowls everywhere, and everybody was quite pet-friendly. Obviously, that council weren't pushing their health regulations in that regard. And, yeah, I guess it depends where you go. But the idea of pet therapy, although it's probably not a new thing, it's I think it might be a new thing in the business world. There seems to be a lot of businesses popped up that provide pet therapy-type services. A lot of them are charitable organisations, I notice. And I remember actually when my mum and dad went to the nursing home there, there was like a petting zoo.

0: Well, there were all these kind of like...
1: What kind of creatures did they have, John?
0: They had... I was quite surprised. I turned up and there were bunny rabbits and potbelly pigs and ducks all running around the ground floor of their nursing home.
1: Sounds delightful.
0: Yeah, no, it was great. And they had this little area where they had chickens. They had like a warming light and they had all these newly hatched chickens and...
1: And were your parents getting in on the action?
0: No. No, but lots of people were. Yeah. I'm sure they did. I mean, the chickens were around for quite a while. And my dad actually has always been a dog person. We always had dogs. And he had to give up his pet when they started moving into cared facilities. And he really missed his little friend. But it's, you know, it's pretty difficult for... they require a lot of care, basically, and that's back to the idea of the bargain or the deal that we do with these creatures when we domesticate them and make them part of our lives. We have responsibilities to look after them, and they in turn provide us with services. And this is one we didn't talk about in the last couple of episodes, but the idea that there are therapeutic and actually medicinal aspects to health and well-being when it comes to pets. And
1: that's right.
0: I have heard it stated by doctors who specialise in immunology that, generally speaking, a family that has... a pet, say a dog or some cats, is going to be healthier in regards to disease and well-being, which is an interesting idea. Not something that gets mentioned that often.
1: When I was a child and I'd fall over and have a scrape or a cut or something, my mum would often say, let the dog lick it.
0: Yeah, well, dog kisses. You're certainly exposing yourself to the doggy environment when you have a pet. And I guess the idea is that this is actually healthy. This is actually building up your immune system and your health in regards to, you know, pathogens and poisons that are out there that can make us sick.
1: Do you think, so this healing aspect, and they often say that dog saliva has healing properties, so do you think this healing aspect is the reason why they'll often lick you on the tip of your nose?
0: Don't know about that. Oh, no, they do. They definitely lick themselves when they get a wound. It's probably cleaning it out. I'm not sure of the antiseptic qualities of dog spit. You know, in the wild, they have to endure all kinds of injuries and diseases, and just like we do. And I guess the idea is that being exposed to this stuff to a certain level actually is beneficial rather than harmful. You know, in that period of time when we're little kids and we're going through all, you know, catching all those things that little kids catch, measles, mumps, you know, flus, colds. You know, I had a cold almost constantly when I was a little kid, apparently. And that's just part of our body. Our immune system, our metabolism, physiology, all becoming stronger and robust to handle the sort of environment we're living in.
1: My nana always used to say, you've got to eat a peck of dirt before you die. You ever hear that one?
0: No. If we do a search for therapeutic pets, what do we come up with?
1: Well, there's a whole... litany of websites directing you to various organizations that deal in this. Animaltherapeutics.org. Animal assisted therapy, autistic children. Maybe we'll get some of that for you, John. Sorry. Now, it's interesting that apparently, as of relatively recently, the NDIS actually covers therapy animals. So not only do they pay for your dog food, but you could also use the NDIS to get horse riding lessons or something to that effect. If it was coming under the category of, you know, some kind of therapy, some kind of treatment for... a person's mental health. Mental health?
0: Yeah, things have certainly improved in that regard with the NDIS. When I think I mentioned before, when I first got Angie, my first dog, and the NDIS started, and they enrolled me in the program, and actually seeing eye dogs became, they used to be a charity, but they were corporatized and amalgamated with the Royal Blind Society, that used to be another charity, to form Vision Australia. And at that point in time, it was, the guidelines were very unclear. It was very difficult to access the funds, and I couldn't even find out how to get them to pay for my pet's dog food, which they do now. They didn't know how to do that. So things have improved a lot. And now, as you said, you can get someone to bring a bunny rabbit or a ferret around for therapeutic treatment. Now, horses are used as a therapeutic animal and very insightful sort of animals.
1: And the horse and humankind relationship, that's got to be one of the oldest animal-person symbiosis. I mean...
0: Yeah, right up there with dogs and cows, maybe.
1: Of course, the horse, the utility that a horse provides is so obvious because one can ride on it and, you know, cover great distances. And but just like with any animal, fostering a positive relationship with the horse, you know, psychologically on an emotional, energetic level is so important.
0: Yeah, I think they're really responsive to our emotional state, horses, and I think that one of the skills in becoming getting on well with horses and being able to work with them is that kind of emotional connection.
1: Yes, and we have a clip now actually from the TV series Yellowstone, and just for a bit of context, this young woman is trying to get on a horse and she keeps getting bucked off. And so this farmhand tells her how to get her head right so that she can ride the horse without an issue.
2: Think about this. A horse can feel a fly land on its back. Imagine all it's feeling from you. Every emotion, every thought. If you're thinking it, you bet he's feeling it. Just get on him again and make your body tell him that everything's gonna be okay. Come on.

0: I wish I'd met that guy when I was a little kid. I used to climb on the back of random horses living in pastures around my place, and I got thrown off a lot of them. But I have a reoccurring dream, Riley, about horses and about a place called Horsetown.
1: And who goes there?
0: Well, I want to go there because it's a place where I could actually ride horses around as a form of transport. And the great thing about horses is they're pretty clever and, you know, they kind of remember where to go once they've been there a few times. So, you know, I'd love to be in a place where I could go out and jump on the horse and, you know, and say, take me to the shops. Of course, cities in most country towns are not set up for horses. You know, like in the old days where every shop had like a railing out the front where you could put your horse. I think you'd be in mortal danger these days if you tried to ride around on a horse. But I've been looking up north. There's still a pretty big horse culture up in the top end in a lot of little country towns where they have rodeos. And so I guess I need to go on a fact-finding mission and see if I can find a place like that where I can move to.
1: Well, at least the general region is established. It's interesting when you look at what are the most popular animals on these for this emotional support service. And what we find, what John and I found looking into it, is that seemingly cats do not rate up there at the top of the list.
0: Don't seem to rank that highly. Why would that be?
2: I did tow a putty cat.
1: Cats.
0: Cats kind of keep to themselves.
1: Yes, they are much more self-contained, generally speaking, than dogs. And while there's a lot of exceptions to the rule.
0: Fiercely independent creatures.
1: That's it. That's
0: sovereign
1: it.
0: Citizens.
1: Yes. Now, in terms of unusual kind of pets, I've in the past looked after rats, and I have found in my experience with rats, looking after them and also visiting people that have them, rats actually can express a lot more pet-like qualities than people realize. Like, they are capable of responding to you and showing affection.
0: Fantastic little creatures. I had mice, pet mice when I was a kid, never a rat, but I actually tried to, I did sort of domesticate a rat that got into my place here where I live now a few years ago. And I don't claim to have turned this animal into a pet or even really domesticated too much, but I did do a deal with this animal. It used to scare my dog. This was back when I had Angie, and Angie was quite scared of it, and it would come out at night time. We couldn't, it was winter, so it wanted to stay inside where it was warm. And of course, they kind of sleep in the daytime and hunt at nighttime, and so it would come out when we went to bed, and it would rampage around the kitchen and, you know, they crawl over every part of their environment, rats and mice. And it would get into the garbage and create a mess. And so I did a deal with it, and I started putting out a little bowl of dog food, dog pellets for it. And it started to eat this offering that I put out and stopped ripping up the house looking for food, which was a much better situation. And we kind of cohabitated. I did try and catch it a couple of times, and I made all kinds of mouse traps and managed to catch it once, but it escaped. Eventually, when summer rolled around, the call of nature, it went off to start a family and it left me. Must have run out the door one day in the daytime when I had the door open.
1: Well, because rodents have shorter lifespans, maybe the rat will get reincarnated as a person who will help you one day.
0: Well, that's a nice idea. I like that.
1: Another unusual pet experience I had was looking after stick insects when I was 15, because I went to a school that I was bored, like, staying at. But during this summer holidays, I took some stick insects home with me in a glass enclosure. And they were generally quite docile, but I found that when I put on some really raucous, upbeat music, they started frantically leaping about everywhere. These stick insects were going crazy.
0: And they don't actually leap about that much.
1: No, so they were obviously responding to the audio stimuli, which is interesting. I turned it off because I presumed that they were finding it distressing.
0: Yeah, so. No doubt. I've seen plenty of research on plants' reaction to music, and also seen different environments with animals, cats and dogs and birds, where they play different kinds of music and kind of study the way the critters behave. And they are very reactive to music.
1: This is another thing, a resource that's available to the modern animal person, is the litany of audio files and videos online that is music for cats or music for dogs, and it's this music that's supposed to have a calming effect on these creatures. Maybe it's more psychological for the owners, I don't know. I haven't looked into the science behind it. I think I've always had a kinship for living things, even if I didn't know the best ways to treat them as a kid. But I remember once as a kid crying, watching a cockroach die in a bathtub, because even though I didn't like cockroaches, the death was just so protracted that it upset me. And there was another occasion on which I stepped on a baby snail and I started crying. I was, you know, near inconsolable, and I remember my mother said to me to try to comfort me. She said, he had a short but happy life.
0: Well, that's half a good result.
1: Well, it all depends. Do you want quality or quantity? We've firmly established that animals have a therapeutic effect on people, but of course, it's a two-way street. We can also have a beneficial impact on animals, the animals that we choose to make our pets, and we can enrich their lives. And I think this kind of approach is reflected in the statistics, in the amount of people in Australia who choose to get their pets from the animal shelter, because these are the animals that are in need of tender love and care.
0: Indeed. So if you're in the need for some love and companionship, get on down to your local dog pound and find a hound, or maybe even a cat. Do they have cats, Riley, in dog pounds?
1: Yeah, you can get cats from the animal shelter if that is what you want.
0: Yes, I think we have made our case. Pets are good for us. They can make us healthy, they entertain us, they protect us and look out for us, they guide us, and they connect us to the natural world and make our lives more meaningful. And on that note, we're off.
1: This has been John and Riley on Breaking Waves. Thanks for listening. We love bringing it to you.
0: And we'll see you down the road.
1: Bye for now.

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And Mother Africa pulsates polyrhythmically through our veins, surfacing melanin magic from Nubian memories. Memories in time.

rites of passage and then deliver us to our final resting place on God's green earth. Through life, death, transition, and rebirth, it is church. Spirit in motion, bodies like oceans blowing free as the lion's mane that floats upon the breath of the Nile. Our chants and tongues kiss the horizon to beckon sunset upon the glistening sweat of ebony backs. 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All technique in purpose and task. 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There's nothing modern about dance. It's as old as our past. Ancient tradition.

rhythm with life. We Manjan eat in Senegal. We sambered in Brazil and then were mounted by Dambala in Congo Square. We cut a rug, cakewalked, jitterbugged while others watched and watusied while the world waltzed. We sported Stacey Adams through cotton clubs, tapping out a SOS across the soul of America. Crowned by King, we kicked down barriers wearing Oxford.

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0: This October, contemporary jazz pioneers The Bad Plus are making their final Sydney appearance, live at City Recital Hall. 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

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The show you're listening to is Spirit House. And my name is Neil Maccabee, and I'm your host for this evening. So I hope you're in a good place and you're going to get ready for some good music. This evening, I thought the show would be a kind of showcase for one of my favourite labels, Castles in Space. They're based in the UK. They're an independent label specialising in electronic music, and they put it out digitally, mainly on Bandcamp, but

other sites as well. And also importantly on CD and hand-finished vinyl pressings as well. They're quite fussy about putting out good vinyl, good covers, yeah, good quality. So tonight I'm going to give you a good sampling of some of the artists on the label, which is run by a guy called Colin Morrison. He set it up in 2015 after spending some years putting out a blog online, and which was all about music. And it's basically his biography is really just how he's always been lost in music all of his life. And what he really wanted to do was to set up this label. So that's happened, and I've played tracks from this label quite often on Spirit House. So it should be good if you like electronica. You've come to the right place tonight. So I play for you first up an artist called Field Lines Cartographer. That track is called Amalthea. It's from a 2023 album, Phases of This and Other Moons. As I say, most of the tracks, I think with one exception, all of the tracks are on this label, Castles in Space. That album features just one synthesizer, a Buchla 208C Easel Command processed with effects pedals. So, what was the name of the guy? Oh, I can't find it now. Oh, it's Mark Burford. Yes, it's actually a guy called Mark Burford. So that was Field Lines Cartographer. Tonight you're going to hear tracks from Lone Bison, Joe Johnson, Donna Vuur, Solar 76, Kevin Pierce, Keith Seatman, Low Five, Abair, Andrew Hartshorn, and finally Warrington Runcorn Newtown Development Plan. So the next track I've got is by Lone Bison. It's called Overcome With Love, and it's on an album they released last year called Longshore Drifting.

clockwise, sun moves, shadow contours, attempt to capture in pencil and ink, the eyes of dawn and dusk on the merciless, grass to clouds, the blades of powerless, but stabbing in the mind's eye, words are worlds, are sustenance, in truth the spores of clean living, there are no angels, no blue-eyed, soft-winged creature looking over you, you are alone, but for the company you keep. The sum of light and shadows, beacons of warmth and muted sirens echo through chimneys. The baker, the bricklayer, the fisherman, trade and craftsman bows come alive in the hurdles of sleep. We are damaged goods, you and I, tending to the garden, caring for the flowers. The distance from grass to clouds is infinite, so we whisper out of spite, mocking the padding of the soul. Waging secret dream wars in concrete mattresses, back to back, afraid of looking each other in the eye, side by side defects, transcribing instructions and methodology in dead languages. The soft cry of the sea is carried land in.

That's a track called Unwavering from an album that was released last month called We Owe Each Other Everything. And the artist is Donna Voor, being Ali Ome and Fraser Brown, who they started working together in 2018. And their work is really very much based on the modular synthesizer kind of template. So before that, you heard Joe Johnson, who's a London-based musician and former guitarist of Huggy Bear. And she's now working in electronic minimalism and experimental music. And that track I played for you is called Vigil. And it's on an album she released in 2023 called The Wave Ahead. And right at the beginning of that three-track collection was Overcome With Love by Lone Bison on their album Longshore Drifting, released on Castles in Space, tonight's featured label. So what I got for you next is an artist called Solar 76, who's on a CD imprint of Castles in Space called A Lunar Module, that's just been released in the last few months. Solar 76 is actually, the artist's quite prolific, but I think this is the only release on Castles in Space. Anyway, I've picked a track for you to have a listen to. It's called And a Soul.

jazz fans, you're in for a treat when the supergroup Aziza hits City Recital Hall for one night only this October. Aziza features four of the most influential musicians in contemporary music: Dave Holland, Chris Potter, Lana Lueke, and Eric Harland. And this special performance marks 10 years since their acclaimed debut album. Don't miss Aziza on Wednesday, the 28th of October at City Recital Hall. Tickets from cityrecitalhall.com. 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

a psychedelic electronic joyride, if you will. That was Before Your Very Eyes by Keith Seetman from his 2024 album Counting to Ten, Then Back Again. He was a one-time member of Portsmouth psych noise indie band Cylons. That's Portsmouth in the UK, my hometown. And he's released 8 albums and 3 EPs of electronics, psych, radiophonics, drone and quirky folk. So there you are. That was Keith Seetman. And before that, you heard Kevin Pierce with a track called Wrong Place from his album Science Fiction Ballads for the Lost Generation. And he came out with that amazing title after listening to Vangelis' soundtrack for Blade Runner. And he wondered what a soundtrack of songs would be like. So he imagined a film, lost himself in that thought and went for it. And what came out was his Science Fiction Ballads. And then before the sponsors break, you heard a track by Solar 76. It was called Andersol, and it's on a recent release called Sun Angle, which is a CD and digital release only on the Castles in Space label. So you can find all of their great releases on Bandcamp. And if you feel so inclined, you can also buy the physical releases on vinyl and on CD. So next up on Spirit House, I've got an artist called Low Five. It's an electronic project of a Wirral-based producer called Neil Grant. He released an album called Persistence of Love, and this track's called Neo Advaita.

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So that's a track entitled A Voyage to Beta Cancri, which is the brightest star in the zodiacal constellation of Cancer. And it's by an artist called Andrew Hartshorn. And it's on a huge compilation that Castles in Space put out 2 or 3 years ago called Music is Vast, a tribute to the music and art of Vangelis. It's a 69-track electronic compilation that was released only online, and I think you could name your prize. Basically, you could get it for free. So you got like 5 hours worth of music, electronic, fantastic electronic music. I'm not sure if it's still out there, but you'll have to have a look on Bandcamp to find it. And before that, I played you What Remains by an artist called Aber, who is actually a South African-born, Australian-raised and London-based Janine Aber. She's kind of refers to herself as a continental psychedelic electronic musician, composer and DJ. And I think we definitely got quite psyche there as well with that track called What Remains. It's on an album she released last year called Altered Fates. And yeah, so you're listening to Spirit House, and coming up after the show will be Listening Space. I'm not sure who's going to be asking you to listen to this evening, but it's always a good evening, and it's always very interesting work put out by those guys. So I've got one more track. It's an extended track, and it's probably it's by my favourite artist on the Castles in Space label, and that's the Warrington Runcorn Newtown Development Plan, which is a kind of study of the demise of 70s and 80s idealism, concrete utopias, especially in the UK. And it's the sixth album, came out last year, called Public Works and Utilities. It's actually a guy called Gordon Chapman Fox, who's been touring a lot in the UK, and I'd be quite keen for him to get out here if we can get enough interest. And his kind of motto is he's making music for a broken concrete utopia. Anyway, I've picked the entire side two of his album, Public Works and Utilities, and it's called The People Matter. Now, you're not going to get to hear all of it, unfortunately, because, Spirit House is going to segue into Listening Space. But thank you so much for listening this evening. And, I hope you have a great week. I'm back next Monday, so I'll be doing something different. But in the meantime, have a lovely week, and speak to you then. Bye.

By the time Friday night rolls around, are you looking to get some of your own back? Well, we got that covered. On the Big Payback, we've been serving up a heavyweight selection of funk, soul, hip-hop, breaks, and disco for well more than a decade. And we're still serving it up cold. Join me, The Flash, as well as The Shady Lady and other guests as we dish out our weapons-grade musical revenge every Friday night from 9:30. 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

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Comfortable weaves together ancient Middle Eastern sounds and contemporary jazz. 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

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My name is Laura, and I'm broadcasting to you live from the Alan Slate Studio at the Paddington Studios of Eastside Radio, this wonderful community radio station. We are broadcasting live on unceded Gadigal country. Hope you'll stay with me for the next 90 or so minutes as I go on a little listening adventure. And yeah, I hope you're happy to follow along. Surprisingly, a track called Eclipse just started playing, which was the first unknown surprise in this adventure for the evening. And there is an eclipse coming up on Friday. We also just had one in the globe. So what a fitting surprise to start the show. This is Eric Dolphy, and we'll see where things go from here. This is Listening Space on Eastside Radio 89.7 FM.

You are tuned into Listening Space on Eastside Radio. And my name is Laura. If you've just joined, hello. What have we been listening to? Right at the top, we had a surprise track for me and for you, Eclipse, from Eric Dolphy's album Out There. I think it's from 1961. Written by Charles Mingus, I believe. Following that, we had a new release or a track from a new release by Believe, which is a local quartet. So just released a couple of days ago. How about that? Nature's God by Believe. I think it's a vinyl and CD release, split across a couple of labels, Ramble Records and Relative Pitch Records. I'm sure you can get it at Repress Records, by the way, in Newtown. We listened to the title track off that. So Nature's God was the track. That band is Peter Farah, Novak Manojlovic, Clayton Thomas, and Lawrence Pike. And they're playing at the Inner West Jazz Fest this weekend, which looks like it's sold out. Though I noticed on the ticket website you can sort of join a waiting list. So who knows? Maybe it's worth doing that. But there's details about that festival and other gigs that are coming up in Sydney at emus.space if you want to check that out. emus.space. Beautiful recording there. Yeah, lovely piano playing, kind of featured there by Novak. And then we had on our listening adventure a track from a Japanese percussionist and field recordist Kazuya Matsumoto, from an album that I love, Mizu no Katachi. The recordings on this album were made between the years 2010 and 2015. And there's beautiful descriptions of each track. So the one we just listened to was that kind of crackly one, Moe Moe Moeru Ame Furu Furu. And the English, I guess, sort of translation of that is just the sound of bonfire and the rain. And I always love reading the description, so maybe I'll read it out. This is a recording of the bonfire mixed with the sound of rain when I went inside the mountains. I was making a fire under a large sheet to protect myself from the rain. In the deep darkness, without a single moonlight, there was only the light of bonfire, and all I could hear was the sound of rain hitting against the sheet and the crackles of fire. It was a rich and tender moment for my eyes and ears. Very nice. So that is Kazuya Matsumoto. And just then we heard a track from an album by Onya Odwaya. It's actually a triple cassette release. The title is Turning in Space. And I'd love to play another track or so from there tonight, or if not tonight, then soon. But we'll see how we go. But we listened to the first track, Wheels on Ivory. And the description, just in the opening lines of the Bandcamp liner notes that I can read on Bandcamp, say that that this is a compilation of a series of sonic choreographies, which I kind of like the idea of, I don't know what it does to you, but compiles a series of sonic choreographies conducted at the artist's living and studio space in suburban East London. It also says that Onya was inspired by natural musics of the house's structure. So it's acoustics, creaks, and room tone. And the community that holds it, sirens, bells, the weather, pedestrian murmurs, etc. But yeah, it's a
beautiful album of little sonic choreographies that I'm looking forward to getting deeper into. Okay, where are we gonna go? I might bring things back to the local again. There's a brand new release from a trio, Sodium Tail, who some people might have seen perform in Sydney over the last year or so. It's the trio of Peter Blamey, Anthony Guerra, and Moss Hopkins. And it's a double CD release from the label Chocolate Monk, which I think is based in the UK. But yeah, we're going to listen to one of their longer tracks. Well, they're all long tracks. So we're going to listen to Occultations 2. The album's called Occultations. I never know if I say that right. And we'll listen to the second track. It's about 25 minutes. We'll see. I think we'll do the whole track for your ears. But yeah, the double CDs have just landed, so you can get the digital album online, but you can also try and get your hands on the actual physical copies too. Alrighty, let's do it. You're tuned into Listening Space on Eastside Radio, 89.7 FM with Laura, and I hope you enjoy this one. This is Sodium Tail.

That was Occultations number 2 from Sodium Tale, Peter Blamey, Anthony Guerra, and Moss Hopkins. Released just this month on Chocolate Monk. It's a 2 CDR edition of 50. And there are a couple of copies, I think, floating around. Yeah, get your hands on them. Some nice sort of info from the blurb here, which maybe I'll read a little bit of. So it says that this is a relatively new grouping, and it was born in 2024 out of a series of extended and convoluted jam sessions, each pushing further out than the last. Their unlikely combo of amp, synth, and lyre has proved to be a durable setup for just getting the hell out there, both sonically and physically. The recordings on this, their first release, come from late in that early stage, with each player digging deep into their own processes and materials, drifting and shattering their way into a group sound experience that is equally open and intense, like sleepwalking on ice. Truly evocative blurb, an image there. Sleepwalking on ice. But yes, that was Occultations by Sodium Tale. And if you've just tuned in, you are listening to Listening Space, this exploratory music show on Eastside Radio, 89.7 FM. If you'd like to see the list of tracks that I'm playing tonight and previous shows as well, you can head to the Eastside Radio website, which is eastsidefm.org. And also, you can listen back to the show there and peruse the website. There's lots of great shows on this wonderful community radio station. So why don't you have a little look? Okay, it is 10:31. I'm going to play another local group, something from Tone Bird. This album came out a couple of months ago now, or sort of a month and a half ago, and we played a little bit in the lead up to that album launch. But I thought I'd indulge and play a little more. So the album is called In a Room by the River. It was recorded mostly, I think, at Tempe Jets, the late great Tempe Jets, in 2022. And the musicians are Melanie Herbert and Remy Kahn. And they're playing a mix of violin, singing bowls, harmonium, electronics, and objects. We're going to listen to Howl, which is the final track from this beautiful album released on Split Rec. All right. Here it is.

such an exquisite track by Ellen Arkbro from an album with Johan Graden called I Get Along Without You Very Well, which was recommended to me recently by Nick Ashwood. Thanks, Nick. The track was called Other Side. Before that, we had one more little track from Anya O'Dwyer. It was called In Time With Tune, and from the album Turning in Space. And before that, we had Tone Bird with Howl on their latest release, or their first and recent release, rather, on Split Wreck from the album In a Room by the River. And as I mentioned before, that group is Melanie Herbert and Romy Khan. And yeah, super, super exquisite. Congrats on the album, you two. Minutes away from the end of the show, Spirit House was before. we have Radio Clash up next, and I thought I would just end the show with Charlie Mingus's version of Eclipse from the album Pre-Bird. Take it away, Charlie, and good night from me, Laura, and listening space. Catch you next week.

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0: 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We'll be here with you for the next hour and a half doing our thing.
1: Yeah.
0: Just doing our classic thing.
1: Our classic, like our shtick.
0: Yeah, our shtick. You guys know the thing.
1: Yeah.
0: Yeah, you'd know the thing by now. If it's your first time listening to this show, you'll soon pick up the thing.
1: You'll get it. You'll get the thing.
0: It's not. You get it pretty quickly,
1: yeah.
0: I think.
1: Yeah.
0: Anyways, we only just made it into the studio. There's some crazy... Yeah,
1: there's a big story. You haven't even heard my half of it, Alfie.
0: There's some crazy roadworks on South Dowling Street.
1: Yeah.
0: That's the name of the street, right? Oh,
1: you would know best. I have no idea.
0: There's some crazy roadworks there. Just a Moore Park.
1: Yeah.
0: And we got stopped. And I made Marlon get out the car and run.
1: But I ran straight into the construction site.
0: Did you?
1: Yeah. And then I was like, oh man, I probably shouldn't be here. So I tried to go back, but like the cars immediately like were let through after I got out of the car.
0: Yeah.
1: So there was a constant stream of traffic, so I couldn't really go back.
0: Yeah.
1: So I was like, damn, I have to walk through the construction site. And I walked through and all the tradies were like looking at me. And then the like head lady came up and was like, what are you doing here? And then I was like, oh, I need to be somewhere. And she was like, yeah, like you can't be here. You're not allowed to be here. And I was like, oh, okay. And she escorted me out. But yeah, that was, yeah. And then, yeah, it was pointless anyway. Alfie made it on time.
0: As soon as Marlon got out the car, the traffic started.
1: it was the worst, bro. Yeah.
0: Anyways, we get started with some music. Thank you, Listening Space, for another fantastic episode of Listening Space.
1: Yeah.
0: It's always a pleasure to go after such an amazing show.
1: Yeah,
0: it sure is. And we'll be joined by Mick on the mic later. Yep. You guys know the deal. I'm going to get started with a tune called Push Me Down by a band called Glady. Enjoy.

0: Twisted Teens there with the track called Hand Me a Cigarette. That was off their brand new album, which came out not particularly long ago.
1: Very, very nice, yeah.
0: The album's called Florida Water Blues. It's their second album they put out this year. They just keep putting out albums.
1: Damn, bro. And they're all good.
0: It's crazy. They're all good. And they're also playing it... Hey, if you like... Wait, guys, if you like that one, they're playing at Oxford Art Factory.
1: When?
0: On December the 16th.
1: Oh, that's a bit far from now.
0: I don't know. This time of year really creeps up on you.
1: Yeah, no, you're right. You're right, yeah. Well...
0: But I'm going to go.
1: Hell, I'm probably going to go.
0: Hell, he's probably going to go.
1: Yeah.
0: See you there, guys.
1: Yeah, listener. Yeah.
0: Dear listener.
1: Cool. Yeah, and before that, I played just some Unwound.
0: Yeah.
1: Yeah, it was from their 1993 album, Fake Train, and the track was called Onerosis. Yeah.
0: Cool. And before that, I played Bitter Glady. That was off...
1: Blady.
0: No, Glade.
1: Oh.
0: Glady.
1: Oh.
0: Sorry. Sorry, a bit confusing there.
1: Yeah, yeah.
0: Also, isn't it Blade?
1: It is. Yeah. It is, yeah.
0: Don't worry.
1: I was just joking.
0: That was off album they put out earlier this year called No Need to Be Lonely. Lonely came out in March. That track Lonely. Was called...
1: Sorry.
0: It's all right. That track was called Push Me Down.
1: Nice. Yeah, that was a nice track. Yeah, that was a good one.
0: Thanks.
1: I rate it.
0: Thanks. It's 11:15 here on Eastside Radio 89.7 FM. 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
1: Yep.
0: Me and this guy. I'm Alfie.
1: Me and Marlon.
0: He's Marlon.
1: Yep.
0: We're here in the studio together doing this show.
1: Mm-hmm. We are. We sure are. Every day. Every week.
0: Every damn week.
1: Yeah.
0: And we love it.
1: I couldn't ask for anything better.
0: Marlon, how's your day been?
1: Yeah, it's been good. Just a very slow day.
0: Yeah?
1: Quite boring, actually, yeah.
0: Have there been better days?
1: Oh, yeah.
0: Have there been worse days?
1: Yeah.
0: Yeah, that's good.
1: So it's just it's a regular day, I guess.
0: Just a regular old day. Cool.
1: Yeah.
0: Sweet. Anything else?
1: No, I'm just thinking maybe we should move on to the next song, maybe.
0: You know what? I was thinking the exact same
1: thing. Wow, okay. Well, up next I'm playing a track called Everything I Want, and this is by a band called Gorshok, who I think I've played before on here. They're pretty good. And this is from their album, which released earlier this year, called Leave to the Sun, and it released 17th of April. So, yeah. Hey.

0: Welcome back to Radio Clash, everybody.
1: Yeah, welcome back.
0: Just then you heard a track called Our Troubles May Be Over. That's from a duo called Moe's Haven. Yep, and the funny thing about this duo is that they are actually, I don't know how I would describe them. Well, they also make films. They are behind famous films such as Don't Let the River Beast Get You, The Evil Puddle.
1: The Tubi films.
0: Yeah, yeah. The Evil Puddle and Freaky Farley.
1: Yeah.
0: So it's the project of Matt Farley and Tom Scalzo. And I think this is their final album called Stromboli's Alarm Clock, released in 2010. Their last attempt at like making mainstream music, apparently. But Matt Farley has gone on to make, I think, an estimated 18,000 songs since then.
1: Sorry.
0: I think,
1: who are these people and how do they make that much stuff?
0: They
1: make movies as well.
0: Yeah, they make and the movies are actually really like really really nice. They're really nice movies.
1: I've been wanting to watch the Puddle one for ages.
0: The Evil Puddle. Yeah.
1: And the River Monster.
0: Don't Let the River Monster Get You is really good.
1: Yeah.
0: And The Magic Spot is really good as
1: the
0: well.
1: Magic Spot.
0: But I think Matt Farley has made 18,000 songs in the fact that I think he's made a song, a happy birthday song for every name that he can possibly think of.
1: Oh, okay.
0: Yeah. But yeah, that's Moe's Haven for you. Yeah. Moe's Haven.
1: Cool.
0: Yeah, there you go.
1: Awesome. Before that, we heard a band called After, like a bit of a trip-hoppy band. Mm. That was a track called Fell Asleep in the Sun, title track of their new album coming out September 18th. They're also playing Oxford Art Factory on January 3rd.
0: Oh.
1: Tickets around the same price as Twisted Teens.
0: Huh.
1: But, yeah. Might go to that one as well if I'm around.
0: Oxford Art Factory on a roll.
1: I know there's some great shows coming up there.
0: Yeah.
1: And some great and much more great music coming up here tonight.
0: On Radio Clash. The reason they're putting them on at Oxford Art Factory is because they heard it here first on Radio Clash.
1: That's right, ladies and gentlemen.
0: Mm-hmm. Yeah, and then before that, I guess we heard Everything I Want by Gorshok from their new album.
1: Nice.
0: Yeah.
1: Not to toot our own horns, but I reckon we've got a few musicians' careers started on this show.
0: Oh, yeah. For sure.
1: To name a few.
0: Go ahead.
1: I think Way Dynamic owes us a lot.
0: Yeah. Well, we did play him pretty early on. Yeah.
1: Just saying.
0: And now he's... It's too big for. He's too good for us now.
1: Yeah. So Wade.
0: Mm-hmm.
1: Next time I talk to you outside your show, instead of saying thank you and walking away, can you please tell us how much you love Radio Clash?
0: And tell us thank you, but like in thank you for.
1: Just be nice. No, I'm joking. That's a horrible thing to say. We love you, Wade.
0: Yeah. From all the times I've met you.
1: And the new song's great.
0: Oh, I haven't listened to it.
1: It's really good. I played it on the radio. Yeah.
0: Oh, no. That was the week you were there. Can you explain it to me? Why? Oh, yeah. That week.
1: Yeah. That you were there.
0: Do you remember? Yeah. I remember.
1: Cool. Sweet. It's 11:29 here on Eastside Radio 89.7 FM. We've got to get a move on. We've got a lot of music to play tonight.
0: Yeah,
1: what?
0: Sorry. No, the full Way Dynamic. I do know this new single, but why has it got the same album cover as his original?
1: I have no idea.
0: That's what threw me off.
1: So the latest Way Dynamic single that's got the same album cover as the album he put out last year. It's same name. It still says like massive shoe on the cover.
0: Yeah.
1: It's so funny. Mm. Anyways, Brennan Weddle put out her self-titled debut album the other day, I think. No, not debut album, just self-titled album. Anyways, we're going to play a track from that. I think this is the first track. It's called Let's Be Models. Enjoy.

0: And that was a track called I'm Cake. It's not called what I just said. That was gibberish. It was called I Came Close, Orange for Luck by White Fence, Tim Presley's band. That was from an album they put out earlier this year in April called Orange.
1: Oh, nice.
0: Yeah.
1: Nice. Well, hey, you came close to nearly pronouncing it correctly the first time. But before that, I played a track called I Kiss the Flowers in Bloom by Close Lobsters, a Scottish band, and that was from their 1987 album Fox Heads, Stalk This Land, I believe?
0: Mm-hmm.
1: Yeah, that's correct. Sorry, that's just reading my writing. But yeah, they're a great band, and I think... Yeah, I might play a little bit more of them another week because there's a lot of good songs in that album. So, yeah.
0: Cool.
1: Yeah.
0: Yeah, nice. Awesome. And before that, you heard Bread and Weddle, a track off her brand new self-titled album, Bread and Weddle. You can imagine that's the name of the album because that's the name of the artist.
1: Yeah, it's a self-titled album.
0: Yeah, so that's what that is.
1: Is it a debut album, though?
0: Huh? No. I had to look it up.
1: Yeah.
0: At least I don't think so.
1: I don't know.
0: Never know these days.
1: You know, these days.
0: Everyone be putting out albums and stuff. Anyways, just listening to Radio Clash 1142.
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0: Let's have some more music. But first... A word from our sponsors.
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0: That there was a recent single by an artist called POC, or POC, I believe, from New York. And that track was called Aegis, I think. It's an A-E, like, combined letter, GIS. So Aegis, I think.
1: Cool.
0: Yeah, it was released on the 8th of May. Yeah.
2: Good stuff.
0: I can't hear you either.
2: I can't hear myself.
0: Think.
2: This is a mystery. You just talk for a bit.
0: Yeah, I'll talk. Well, and before that, Alfie played a track by Talcast. And that was called Sarah Joins Color Guard. Yeah, it was a nice track, pretty cool. And before that, I played Girls Dance Alone by Rocky Road, Izzy Goldbow, and Samba John Baptiste, kind of another rappy New York, I think they're from New York, or they're from America at least, kind of track, and that was released last year. So yeah. That's that, and I mean, many more songs to come, guys. I don't know how Alfie's going with his little microphone issue.
2: My microphone's
0: gone. Sorry, I can't hear you.
2: No, it's all right. We'll just play some more music.
0: All right.

0: welcome back. Yeah, I'm back. My voice is back.
1: Yay.
0: That was so strange.
1: Yeah, it was weird. It wasn't even an issue with the microphone. It was just kind of Alfie's voice.
0: Yeah, turned a little weird. Lost my whole voice.
1: Yeah.
0: It just disappeared.
1: It's freaky how that happened.
0: So strange. I know, right?
1: So peculiar.
0: So peculiar. Anyways, you just heard a track there called Destination Heaven. That was by Euphoria again with Dogwood Tales. Yeah.
1: Yeah, nice. Very nice.
0: Cheers.
1: Before that, I played Open Wide by Jonah Paz of every band in the world right now.
0: Good
1: the,
0: one.
1: The Barnes, Canyon, Sacred Holes, Ear. But that was from his EP called Exit. And that released in 2025. So,
0: nice.
1: Yeah.
0: And at the top there, we heard a track called Wasted Tonight by the artist Slippers. That was off their latest album, which came out just earlier this year, called Slippers 08. Although I don't think it's their eighth album, but still.
1: They're just like
0: a fun little creative name.
1: Yeah, really creative.
0: Yeah.
1: For sure. But yeah. It's midnight.
0: It's midnight.
1: So the 24th of August has passed.
0: Has passed us by.
1: But I think in celebration, we should still mention the national day of the 24th of August, which is National Vesuvius Day.
0: No.
1: So I thought maybe you'd quite like that one, Alfie.
0: Well, actually, they're not 100% sure if it erupted on this particular day. Certainly Pliny the Younger's accounts that he wrote in letters to Tacitus certainly date that, but there's a lot of archaeological evidence that tells us that it could have happened not just in this like late summer period, but it could have happened as late as fall or early winter or autumn. Or early winter due to the presence of certain types of grapes in wine presses.
1: That's real interesting. Yeah,
0: it's almost like you don't care about Pompeii.
1: No, I do, in fact.
0: And all the people that died there.
1: Oh, I care a lot, actually.
0: It's a tragedy.
1: Especially it's due to erupt very soon.
0: No, I don't think it's going to be. I think it's going to be another 200 or 300 years before it erupts.
1: Isn't it? I thought it was every 2,000 years and it was.
0: No, last time it erupted was in 1944.
1: Is it?
0: Yep.
1: Oh, okay. I thought last time it erupted was 74 AD or whatever.
0: No, it erupted in 1944. Although it wasn't. We know it wasn't as bad as the 60, it was 69 AD, I think.
1: Was it? I thought it was 70. Oh, well, you would know. But turns out my parents are actually climbed Vesuvius yesterday.
0: That's great. So did they get to the top?
1: They did. They sure did, yeah.
0: That's cool. I hope they're having a really good time.
1: Oh, I think they are, yeah.
0: Anyways.
1: Anyways, yeah. So I'm the next track.
0: Yes. Okay. Sorry, you shouldn't have got me started talking about Pompeii.
1: Oh.
0: You know how I feel about that.
1: Yeah, I couldn't help it.
0: That's all right.
1: I'm sorry.
0: That's all right.
1: No, I'm sorry.
0: Oh, wait. I'm being told I got the date wrong.
1: Yeah.
0: that's all right. Sorry, guys. I'm actually just I'm making
1: that's,
0: stuff up.
1: Wow, that's tough. Well, well, anyway.
0: I just got totally fact-checked. That's all right.
1: Driving and talking at the same time is the name of the next track, and it's currently what Alfie and I are doing right now.
0: we're not driving right now.
1: We're on radio. That's how we record it in the car.
0: Okay.
1: This is The Necessaries, Arthur Russell, Red Crayola, Modern Lovers, all combined. It's released in 1982 on the album Event Horizon.

I just want to point out that Mount Vesuvius erupted in 79 AD rather than 69 AD. I'm sorry for the error. It was a poor lapse of judgment there. Sorry, guys.

0: That was Century of Music by the Sydney band Astrid. That was an album they released last week on the 17th of August called Blue Sky World. I believe they had an album release party at Callan Park, and before that they performed at Oxford Art Factory along with Mona Mule and Nice and others.
1: Cool.
0: As a part of Prop Records. So cool. Yeah.
1: Prop Records. That's right near my house.
0: Yeah. Yeah.
1: That's right near my house.
0: Right near my
1: in
0: house.
1: In Ashfield. Very awesome.
0: Yeah.
1: Before that track you heard Anna Tavell with a track called Airplane to Nowhere. Airplane is spelt the American way, if you're trying to search that up and getting confused. Mm. That was off her album, Animal Poem. Nice little track I like there.
0: Yes, very nice.
1: I like it.
0: And before that, I played Driving and Talking at the Same Time by The Necessaries from their 1982 album, Chord Event Horizon.
1: Well, Marlon.
0: Well.
1: We're almost getting to the end of the show.
0: We sure are.
1: Sorry, just one sec.
0: That's okay. Take your time, bruh.
1: We're almost getting to the end of the show, but...
0: What?
1: You know, that's not so bad.
0: Why is that?
1: Because there's someone very special coming up after us.
0: Oh.
1: By that someone, I mean Mick on the mic.
0: Oh.
1: With the Midnight Hang. It's...
0: Exciting stuff.
1: It's going to be crazy. It's going to be awesome sauce.
0: Yeah, can't wait.
1: I can't wait.
0: I'll be listening on the way home.
1: Me
0: for
1: too.
0: Sure, as usual.
1: As per usual.
0: Mm-hmm.
1: And yeah, we'll be back next week. We usually are.
0: We usually are.
1: Anyways, I'm going to play a track off an album that came out yesterday. This is by a band called Spirit of the Beehive, who are from, I think, Philadelphia, possibly. Not that it matters. This track's called 1/500, and the album's called You'll Have to Lose Something. Anyways,
0: nice.
1: Hope y'all enjoy.
0: Thanks.

0: happened down there?
1: My husband was a hard-working man, killed a mile and a half from here.
0: What happened to him?

0: That there is a track by Lead Belly called "Where Did You Sleep Last Night," and that's on an album. I think it's a compilation album from 1959 called "What Tradition Masters Series." So it is,
1: It would be. And before that, you heard "Spirit of the Beehive" 1/500. We just thought we'd drop in to say a quick good night.
0: Yeah, quick good night. Good night, all. Just from me.
1: From me and me. From him. Sorry. From him and I.
0: And from me and him.
1: Yeah. Everyone have a lovely week.
0: Yes, please do.
1: Have a really lovely week. Do something fun.
0: Yeah, do something crazy.
1: Just do something crazy this week.
0: Just
1: go nuts.
0: Yeah.
1: I might do something crazy. What if I did something crazy?
0: Yeah, well, I don't know if I want to see you do something crazy.
1: Well, I...
0: Because it'll be really crazy.
1: Because I'm a crazy guy. Crazy.
0: Crazy.
1: Anyways, yeah.
0: Yeah. We'll see you next week.
1: See you next week.
0: Maybe.
1: Yeah.
0: Wink.
1: Maybe. Wink, wink. Might be someone's birthday.
0: Yeah, so we might not be here.
1: But we'll see.
0: Wink. Maybe we...
1: Yeah, wink.
0: Wink, yeah.
1: No, guys, it's my birthday next week.
0: Oh, happy birthday. Happy birthday, Alfie.
1: It's coming up.
0: Happy birthday.
1: I expect everyone to call in
0: to
1: the show and wish me happy birthday.
0: Yes.
1: Okay?
0: Yeah, guys, there's a big expectation of you.
1: If you're a Radio Clash fan, just... reach out to me. Let me know you're here for me on my birthday. Anyways, before we hand it over to Mick on the mic, I'm going to play one last track. This is from UK band Get Down Services. They just put down a new album. album's called Massive Champion. This is my favorite track from it. It's called Stop Living. Enjoy.

back closed. It's like a death ray. I expect you to die, Mr. Ben. I eat nuts from a napkin.

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1: That is right. 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I am Mick on the mic, and you are listening to The Hang. The last show you were listening to was called Radio Clash, presented by the power duo known as Alfie and Marland. Happy birthday, by the way, Alfie. Even though it's in a week, I'll be calling in for sure. Or I'll just come in and just say happy birthday. We'll see. It's been a great day, a bit warmer than usual. Yeah, like just, Today I wore a jacket and I immediately regretted it because I took it off and I had to carry it. It was like extra stuff to carry. And yeah, so The Hang is just generally a late night show after hours for anybody who's still awake, whether you're at home, whether you're driving home from work or you're still at work. I'm here for the next hour and a half till 2 a.m. and I'll be playing bangers and maybe even bantering some stuff with you guys. So without further ado, the first song I'm going to play is a favorite of the show. This is Spanish Harlem by Benny King.

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You're listening to The Hang with Mick on the mic. And what you just heard was Time by the Easy Star All-Stars off their album Dub Side of the Moon, which is a dub and reggae tribute album to The Great Gig in the Sky by Pink Floyd, with Michael Godwasser on the guitar, Victor Axelrod on the piano, Patrick Doerr on the drums, and Victor Rice on the electric bass. Powerful stuff, people. Powerful stuff. Now, we're going to move it on to Eric Badu, right? And we're going to listen to her song, Other Side of the Game. Here it is.

0: 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That's The Lowdown, Tuesday from 9 till 10:30 a.m.
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8: 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This is The Hang, and I'm your host, Mick on the mic. It's 12:56 a.m., and the last track you were listening to was called Lockdown by Dr. John off his album, Lockdown. You guessed it, hey? 12:56 now, so The Hang. This is just a after-hours show for anybody who's still awake and can't get to sleep, whether you're in the car driving home or just at work and need something to pass those hours. I'm here for you. I'm here for you with some bangers and banter. Powerful stuff. Powerful stuff. Now, this next CD, I found it on the street and I thought I'd give it a go. I'd see what it is. It's an album by a man called Mickey Gilly, like. There's Mick on the mic, and then there's Mickey Gilly on the mic. It's my first time hearing this. I'm just gonna play it, and yeah.

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1: You know, as Vinyl Virgins, we're going to be like judging the songs. Yeah. Nicely, of course, because we don't know what we're talking
2: the
1: about.
2: The audacity of
1: I'm
2: us.
1: I'm not... Yeah, whatever. Now, should we touch on our rating system? If you weren't listening last week, our rating system is a clapping system. 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
4: 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It is 1:04, and you're listening to The Hang, and I'm your presenter, Mick on the mic. The songs that were played were by a man named Mickey Gilley from Pasadena, Texas. These songs were I Overlooked an Orchid and Window Up Above. Powerful stuff, very beautiful, and I just happened to find this album on the street. Anyway, we're going to move this on to another CD I pulled off the amazing CD collection here at Eastside FM. This is called Rarefactions, an album by Ruben Fry, and I am going to be playing their song, Amber Lane. Here it is.

0: Swing into an unforgettable night of jazz with Andrew Dickerson's Blue Rhythm Band, paying tribute to the legendary Duke Ellington in the next instalment of Jazz at the Lounge. 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
2: 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I am your host, Mick on the mic, and this is The Hang. The last album we heard was called Rarefaction by Ruben Fry. The songs were Amber Lane, Rarefaction, and I Need a Change. It was just such a beautiful album. Such beautiful songs. I love them. On the guitar and the vocals, we had Jason Kellner. On the guitar, we had Dimi Palamides. And on the vocals, we had Catherine Wawatai. Sorry. You know what? I actually love it so much. I think we're going to play another song off of it. Hey, I just love it that much. Now, what are we going to play? I think we are going to play The Ballad of Ruben Fry. Yes, that is what we are going to be doing. 19 past 1. This is The Hang. This is The Ballad of Fry you'll be listening to.

some ugly, you're some ugly child. Now the clothes that you wear are not in style. You look like an ape every time you smile. Oh, how I hate you, you alligator bait you, the homeliest thing I ever saw. Now you knock-kneed pigeon-toed box angle too. 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
1: 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We're gonna move on now to another song, hey? Yes, we are.

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1: 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It is 1:41 and you're listening to The Hang with Mick on the mic. The last song you were listening to was called Loverman, Oh Where Can You Be by Billy Ross off his album The Sound. As I said before, it is 1:41 a.m. and we are 19 minutes away from finishing as we all go asleep and we play the mix. Powerful stuff, powerful stuff. I have had a good time listening to bangers and stuff with you guys. And if you are listening to this, thank you very much. Thank you very much. We're going to play some more music by a man named Kenny Clark from his album The Detroit Jazzmen. And this is his song, You Turn the Tables on Me.

That was the wonderful Kenny Clark and his song, Your House, from the Detroit Jazzmen. It is 1:52 and we are 8 minutes away from turning to the mix, everybody. So we are going to play two more songs for you guys. This next song I'm going to play is called It'll Be Okay. No, It Won't.

tears any agrippa, I said, Keteke, and I said, train, and I said, locomotive. I brought a friend locomotive, and I said, train. Nay, a big room, and I said, train for them. Yes, yes, Keteke. Now tears any agrippa, I said, Keteke, pa. No, be a hot track, Keteke, and I said, train, and I said, what is a train, yes, son?

yes, some Amobias, Nanya Nicano, many of us, Sivas, I was in yesterday.

I'm a show. I'm a show. I'm a show. I'm a show. I'm a show. I'm a show. I'm a show. I'm a show. I'm a show. I'm a show. I'm a show. I'm a show. I'm a show. I'm a show. I'm a show. I'm a show. I'm a show. I'm a show. I'm a show. I'm a show. I'm a show. I'm a show. I'm a show. I'm a show. I'm a show. I'm a show. I'm a show. I'm a show. I'm a show. I'm a show. I'm a show. I'm a show. I'm a show. I'm a show. I'm a show. I'm a show. I'm a show. I'm a show. I'm a show. I'm a show. I'm a show. I'm a show. I'm a show. I'm a show. I'm a show. I'm a show. I'm a show. I'm a show. I'm a show. I'm a show. I'm a show. I'm a show. I'm a show. I'm a show. I'm a show. I'm a show. I'm a show. I'm a show. I'm a show. I'm a show. I'm a show. I'm a show. I'm a show.

Yeah.

I'm not sure. I'm not sure. I'm not sure. I'm not sure. I'm not sure. I'm not sure. I'm not sure. I'm not sure. I'm not sure. I'm not sure. I'm not sure. I'm not sure. I'm not sure. I'm not sure. I'm not sure. I'm not sure. I'm not sure. I'm not sure. I'm not sure. I'm not sure. I'm not sure. I'm not sure. I'm not sure. I'm not sure. I'm not sure. I'm not sure. I'm not sure. I'm not sure. I'm not sure. I'm not sure. I'm not sure. I'm not sure. I'm not sure. I'm not sure. I'm not sure. I'm not sure. I'm not sure. I'm not sure. I'm not sure. I'm not sure. I'm not sure. I'm not sure. I'm not sure. I'm not sure. I'm not sure. I'm not sure. I'm not sure. I'm not sure. I'm not sure. I'm not sure. I'm not sure. I'm not sure. I'm not sure. I'm not sure.

Yes, ma'am. Yes, ma'am. Yes, ma'am. Yes, ma'am. Yes, ma'am. Yes, ma'am. Yes, ma'am. Yes, ma'am. Yes, ma'am. Yes, ma'am. Yes, ma'am. Yes, ma'am. Yes, ma'am. Yes, ma'am. Yes, ma'am. Yes, ma'am. Yes, ma'am. Yes, ma'am. Yes, ma'am. Yes, ma'am. Yes, ma'am. Yes, ma'am. Yes, ma'am. Yes, ma'am. Yes, ma'am. Yes, ma'am. Yes, ma'am. Yes, ma'am. Yes, ma'am. Yes, ma'am. Yes, ma'am. Yes, ma'am. Yes, ma'am. Yes, ma'am. Yes, ma'am. Yes, ma'am. Yes, ma'am. Yes, ma'am. Yes, ma'am. Yes, ma'am. Yes, ma'am. Yes, ma'am. Yes, ma'am.

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Freedom jazz dance, it's a lush life, yeah. It's the mood swing, bring it in with the deep blues. Got the groove line, everybody see where we cruise. 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Straight to your ears, set the fuse. A mixed marriage with the showdown. Lily Dior, we keep it raw. 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

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Shango claps in applause. And Mother Africa pulsates polyrhythmically through our veins, surfacing melanin magic from Nubian memories. 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Through life, death, transition, and rebirth, it is church. Spirit in motion, bodies like oceans blowing free as the lion's mane that floats upon the breath of the Nile. Our chants and tongues kiss the horizon to beckon sunset upon the glistening sweat of ebony backs. Hey, we get down in bare feet to let egos fly in gazelled elegance. All technique in purpose and task. 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Mm-hmm. Ancient tradition.

Jazz is the soul. In rhythm with life, in rhythm with life, in rhythm with life. We Manjani in Senegal. We sambered in Brazil and then were mounted by Dambala in Congo Square. We cut a rug, cakewalked, jitterbugged while others watched and watusied while the world waltzed. We sported Stacey Adams through cotton clubs, tapping out a SOS across the soul of America. Crowned by King, we kicked down barriers wearing Oxford.

regularly, applying Freezone from head to toe. 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
1: Yeah.

0: What's up, Jazz? Yeah, I'm here. Man, if I knew that was your voicemail, I would have called you
1: 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I love your voicemail, the torn.
0: You reach I'm the tired of kisses and hugs and voicemail blues.
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1: 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We acknowledge that sovereignty was never ceded, always was, always will be, Aboriginal land.

Good morning, you're listening to Jammin' Tuesday, 89.7 FM on Eastside Radio. I'm Leo Metzger. If you wolf down a couple of scallops, a couple of mussels, crab, shrimp, lobster, shellfish, sardines, herring, anchovies, mackerel, trout, tuna, cod, what your body does with that, it takes the purine from those fish and breaks it down into uric acid. That acid builds up in your blood. It then forms sharp crystals in your joints. For a number of people, not everyone. But those crystals go into your knuckles, go into your toes. They're so painful, that you can't even lie a sheet on top of your toes without feeling excruciating pain. That's called gout. Brazil is a place where gout is in abundance. That's because of the excessive inhabitants of shellfish across the coastline of Brazil. People can't help themselves, they gobble them up, they're delicious. If you eat too many shellfish, and you are a sufferer of gout, sometimes your toes can swell up so much that they lose the shape of a toe and turn into a ball. You'll have five balls on the end of each foot. There was a man in Brazil called Dom Salvador, a pianist, who basically his career would be rendered impossible if he were to eat that many shellfish, if his fingers were to turn into balls. It's impossible to play the piano because you don't have that 8-note range. You don't have the octave width. You end up hitting 3 keys at once if you have a ball-shaped finger. He was famous, Dom Salvador, for a trio called the Rio 65 Trio. This is them now.

Dom Salvador, he was right there at the emergence of bossa nova in Brazil. And then in 1969, his producer at CBS came back from a trip to the USA, and he had a number of funk and soul records under his arm, vinyls, Kool and the Gang, Sly and the Family Stone, James Brown. And he suggested that Dom do something similar to this sound.

So Dom Salvador, pianist in Brazil, had a listen to that. His manager saying, you should try and make something like this. But Dom, being a true artist, refused to copy, but take it, shape it, reshape it. Sort of like the gum bed, the tooth bed of a gum. You reshape it to allow the mould of the new molar to fit in and slot in without causing excess flare-up from the gum tissue. So this is what he created. It was a departure from jazz. It interpreted funk through the prism of samba. This is Som Sangue Eureka.

This is Jamming Tuesday. I'm Leo Metzger. As a result of Don Salvador and a number of Brazilian musicians, a new style was formed called Samba Funk. Samba Funk. The product of Brazilian samba plus American funk, the binary measures of Brazilian samba, mixed with the quaternary measures of American funk. And they would often use in this style electric keyboards, electric guitar, Rhodes piano, clavinet, wah-wahs on the guitars, 70s sound, really. Diodato was another of these pioneers of the samba funk. This is Latin flute.

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1: The time is 7:24 here in Sydney. Samba funk, samba and funk requires a lot of dexterity, a lot of phalangeal movement. High knuckle work, a lot of knuckles. Knuckles involved in it. The strumming of the guitars, the Fender Rhodes piano. So the Brazilian musicians didn't make it easy for themselves, given the high levels of gout in the region. Gout is detrimental to the performance on a guitar, particularly samba. And when you add funk to the equation, when you have to slap the bass,

Hi, this is Andrew. Every Tuesday between 6:30 and 8, it's time for Between or Beyond, Excursions in the Jazz Diaspora. How has jazz sounded different as it's travelled around the world at different times? Tune in and find out.

I'm surprised Rick Stein can even hold a fork, given the amount of purine that he ingests on a daily basis. Cod, trout, shellfish. Very similar diet to the Brazilian diet. The only effect it seems to have on him is an increased borborygmus decibel level. That's the gurgling of the abdomen. But he seems to be impervious to the sharp crystals that drift through the bloodstream and settle in the cool, fluid-filled spaces of the knuckle joint. Your immune system looks at those crystals as invaders and attacks them with inflammatory chemicals. What you don't want to happen is tofu. Rick Stein would eat tofu, but he wouldn't have tofu, which is visible lumps under the skin caused by the excess compacting of these crystals. It deforms the knuckle, damages the joint, makes it impossible to perform this sort of music on a bass, on a guitar, on a fret. This is Do It Again in a samba funk style.

0: Belvoir Street Theatre presents The Book of Everything, the much-loved magical story for young and old, returns for a new season from the 22nd of August to the 20th of September. 9-year-old Thomas copes with his strictly religious, abusive father by recording his magical, extraordinary perceptions of the world in a book, The Book of Everything. Supported by eccentric neighbours and occasional visits from a light-hearted Jesus, he learns what to do when he's most afraid and how to face the wrong in the world. Don't miss The Book of Everything, a beautiful, life-affirming production about courage and togetherness. Belvoir Street Theatre, proud Eastside sponsor.
1: Looking at the development of Samba Funk in Dom Salvador's band, this groundbreaking album that he came out with, it was the meeting place of a number of people who would go on to pioneer the genre further. It had saxophonist Obida Magalhaes, and he understood R&B.
2: Eu não nasci na nobreza, por isso a pobreza não devo temer.
1: And he wanted to create his own band that could be a pioneer of this movement as well. He with a trumpeter, Barracino, and keyboardist Cristóvão Bastos, Claudio Stevenson, Jamil Joannes, Lucia Silva. They had the idea of forming another group, an extension of what Dom Salvador was creating.

So some of those musicians in that band, Obadan and his mates, put into practice the idea of a new band. They called it Banda Black Rio. It's often been compared to Kool and the Gang, Earth, Wind and Fire, and Herbie Hancock, and Dick Bock. This was their debut album, Maria Fumacha, 1977.

This is German Tuesday. The time is 7:43. That was Bayou. An element of the sound that the Band of Black Rio band was creating was fusing tight horn sections with Huesia rhythms. These are traditional Brazilian carnival rhythms. Don't know if I'm getting the pronunciation right. Cuica rhythms. It's a friction drum with an internal bamboo stick. You rub the stick with a damp cloth, press the head with your other hand to change the pitch. It makes a high-pitched, squeaky, laughing, crying sound that mimics a human voice or an animal in peril.

another traditional percussive instrument in Brazil, the pandeiro, tunable frame drum with metal jingles that give a crisp, dry sound. You hold it in one hand, strike it with the other, alternating thumb, fingertips, heel and palm. And if you have a particularly crystallized knuckle from a bout of gout, that can also act as the drumstick. Azimuth was one of the bands in this era of Brazilian samba funk who utilized the traditional rhythms, combined it with international funk.

Jamming Tuesday. We're listening to Jazz Carnival by Azimuth from the mid to late 70s. I'd like to take this moment to talk about gout. It's the oldest, one of the oldest medical conditions in human history. It dates back to ancient Egypt. The ancient Egyptians first described agony in their toes. The word gout then came from the Latin word gutta, meaning drop, because they believed the painful swelling was from a drop of bad bodily fluid flowing into a joint. And it's called the disease of kings because people like King Henry VIII had it because he was gluttonous, couldn't help himself. Benjamin Franklin also had it. They loved a good piece of steak. They loved whole cod on a piece of bread, and they'd wolf it down. They wouldn't chew it that much. They didn't realise the purine intake they were having. And lucky for all of us, we have to thank Antonie van Leeuwenhoek back in 1679. Whipped out the old microscope and had a look at someone's knuckles and noticed these crystal-like formations in their knuckle, gout deposit. The tophus. And thanks to Antonie, he went, no, it's crystals. So you just got to sit it out for a while, sideline yourself till the crystals grind back down into a dust.

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1: As exemplified by those sound effects, Brazilian music has always been a little ahead of its time, ahead of the rest of the world often, when it came to funk, when it came to electronic sounds. In this case, Azimuth, the band, keyboardist, Jose Roberto Beltrami, providing some of those sounds. They were coming up with those ideas very early on in the piece, in music. And it took two Englishmen called Joe Davis and Rock Hunter. They went down to Brazil in the 90s to record Azimuth. And Beltrami dug up this old demo tape of some of the first music that Azimuth ever recorded. And the two men were blown away at how ahead of its time the sound was. Here's an example.

This is German Tuesday. The time is 8:03 in Sydney. Laryngeiris, one of Azimuth's earliest recordings, demo recordings. Eastside Radio has been on the air since 1983. 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You jump in front of my car. Damn, it's coming.

On the roads today in Kingsford, Anzac Parade at Barker Street, a bus has broken down. Lane 1 is closed in the northbound direction. Today it's going to be a maximum of 22 degrees, a minimum of 14, showers 1 to 7 millimetres. Tomorrow it's going to be a top of 20, a low of 14, showers. Thursday, cloudy, a top of 19, low of 13. Friday, Saturday, no rain, a top of 21, a low of 11 degrees. And Sunday, chance of a rain, chance of a shower, top of 20, a low of 11 degrees Celsius. This is the description of a doctor, from a doctor, from a rheumatologist about the stages in which one realizes that gout has flared up in their toe. The victim goes to bed and sleeps in good health. At about 2 o'clock in the morning, they are awakened by a severe pain in the great toe, more rarely in the heel, ankle, or instep. The pain, which was at first moderate, becomes more intense. So exquisite and lively, meanwhile, is the feeling of the part affected that it cannot bear the weight of bedclothes, nor the jar of a person walking into the room. The actual air pressure in the room, the suction. When you walk into a room, you basically form a suction lock with the walls and the corners of the ceiling. That's just physics, that's just how it works. The taller you are, or the more mass you carry, the stronger the suction lock. To the point that if there's someone else in the room, and you walk into that room and close the door, they feel their skin tighten, their belly button actually becomes flat, loses its bulbousness. And then when you walk out of the room, that person's belly button will produce a pop noise, just to signify that you've left the room. The suction lock between yourself and also posterior buttocks, just as is the nature of rotund, like a rotund shape, basically, which is our buttocks. That is the perfect shape for air to form a suction lock, particularly between the intergluteal cleft and the rest of the room. And if you've got the window closed, there's no way for that air to escape, so the intergluteal cleft is like that's a chute where the air goes. It looks for somewhere to go. So how did I get to that? So you form a suction lock with the room. That's right. So if someone else in the room is in bed with a bout of gout in their big toe, in their great toe, any form of air pressure, any form of movement of molecules, DNA, particles, is highly detectable for someone with a gouted toe. If you lie an A4 sheet of paper across their toe, the gout will pick it up. If you have rotund buttocks and you form a suction lock with the room, the gout will pick it up. You're almost like a cat when you have gout. Higher sensory awareness. This is Azimuth Manor.

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This is Jamming Tuesday. That was Tempos de Parana. Azimuth. There seems to be an interest between English DJs and Brazilian music. There's a bit of a love affair happening between them. 1984, an Englishman called Joe Davis went into a club called the Belvedere Arms in Richmond, where crowds congregated to dance to Brazilian sounds. And he heard this song playing overhead.

This man, Joe Davis, used to listen to a radio show on BBC Radio 1. There was a show that would play some jazz, but a bit of Japanese jazz, a bit of Brazilian jazz. And when they put on Azimuth, that was a moment of epiphany for Joe Davis. Telecommunications. He said he was freaked out by it, freaked out in joy. And that is often the experience that a rheumatologist will have when they experience the crystals and the knuckles for the first time. In a someone else, of course. Someone else has to deal with the pain, but the rheumatologist will be freaked out in joy at the calcification of the knuckle bed. Wow. The purine from the insides of a fish can actually have such an effect on our body that we develop bigger knuckles. As grotesque as that sounds, you can sort of appreciate the wonder and awe that one might feel if, upon seeing that.

So just as a rheumatologist develops a love affair with a knuckle calcified with crystals, tophus, Joe Davis was developing this love affair, distant love affair, with the idea of Brazil. It was an exotic idea to him from his perspective. Not so authentic, but thus a desire to travel there was blooming.

This is German Tuesday. We're listening to Last Summer in Rio. British DJ Joe Davis has this idea of travelling to Rio. 1986, he's at a record fair in Croydon, and he meets the owner of a record shop in Sao Paulo. The owner invites him to visit the city. Thumbs up. He travels across. Joy is an understatement to the feeling he had in Brazil. He was fascinated by its rustic but modern appearance at the same time. And he started bringing back mementos to the UK, and then he would make return trips to Brazil. He would bring back rare vinyls to the point that the UK DJs were saying, can you bring this, can you bring that? They were paying him to bring back things for them to play, for them to spin. Mementos are a big part of life. They're things that give us a sense of achievement, a reminder of a certain point in life, perhaps a reminder of a tough time in our life, or a positive. For a rheumatologist, the harvesting of the tofu from someone's knuckles during a tofectomy is one of your classic ways to get a memento. You'll often, if you have a look at your rheumatologist, they're often wearing a necklace with someone's gout in a little jar around their neck as a signal. The crystals, the gout, they're called tofu. Tofu is the word for the crystallization of gout in our knuckles. And a rheumatologist will often harvest those, put them in a bottle, trap them in a bottle, attach it to a necklace and hang it around their neck as a symbol of, or just a reminder of their proficiency in making a small incision into the knuckle and suctioning out those crystals with a small Shark Navigator lift-away tube. It's the same reason that Elton John has his kneecap around his neck on a necklace. Just a reminder of what he went through, the lack of padding between his knee, the bones, the joints, the lack of gel. And now he's got a gold-plated knee. Can't get much more exciting than that.

Joe Davis. He's travelling back and forth from South America to London. This is the 90s. He was looking at these Brazilian artists, thinking, they're not recording. If they did, they would blow up in England. So through certain connections, he got some funding to record and produce a project called Friends from Rio. It brought together some of these Brazilian musicians he was witnessing, brought them into a studio.

0: jazz fans, you're in for a treat when the supergroup Aziza hits City Recital Hall for one night only this October. Aziza features four of the most influential musicians in contemporary music: Dave Holland, Chris Potter, Lana Lueke, and Eric Harland. And this special performance marks 10 years since their acclaimed debut album. 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
1: Be careful what you wish for. Be careful what you say in public. Be careful who you espouse your love towards. Because if you're in a rheumatology practice and you happen to say that you're a big fan of Associate Professor Vivek Thakkar, boom, before you know it, you might find yourself smack bang in the middle of a tophectomy, washing out the surgical site with sterile fluid in someone's knuckle, at the foot of Professor Vivek Thakkar. What an honour that would be. You would definitely keep some of the loose crystal debris in a jar as a memento of having worked with the professor. He'd be able to close the wound with minimal stitches as well. Just awestruck with his precision. The greatest irony is if a rheumatologist performing a tophectomy, fixing someone's gout, is taken out with a bout of gout themselves before they can stitch you up. That's the biggest irony that's ever happened. It's possible that that's happened once. They clutch their hand and they go, "Oh, I think it was the cod that I ate for lunch." Keep this person knocked out on the anaesthetic for a couple more hours because I don't think I can do it right now. I can feel the crystallization in my knuckles. It's terrible. This is essentially what happened in the recording of this album. Joe Davis, UK musician, DJ, recording an album with his favourite Brazilian artists, was in the studio espousing his love for Azimuth, the band, from the 70s. And, as luck had it, some people in the studio said, "Well, we know Azimuth, we're friends with them." Serendipity. He got in contact with them and he ended up being a part of a new chapter in the Azimuth trajectory. This is called Carnival, 1996 album. Azimuth are the musical equivalent of Associate Professor Vivek Thakkar.

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1: In a similar way to Joe Davis in the UK, US musician Adrian Young is performing a similar service in honouring past musicians and bringing them back into the spotlight in tribute to them. He's created the label Jazz is Dead. And just last year, Adrian Young paid homage and recorded Don Salvador, the person who started it all, Samba Funk, back in the late 60s, early 70s. He crafted a collection of compositions for this that continue the sonic and cultural conversations that Don Salvador began those decades ago. It's a homage and a dialogue, an extension of his pioneering sound, channeled through the lens of modern analog production. This is Safira.

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2: 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Okay, well, perhaps more than the occasional. That's The Lowdown, Tuesday from 9 till 10:30 AM.
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6: Musicians Adrian Young and Ali Shaheed Muhammad wrote this album with the idea of asking Don Salvador if he would record it with them. They wanted to go back to the records that they loved of Don's, the ones that blended jazz, funk and samba in a way that reflected the black consciousness movement in Brazil and connected northward to the civil rights movement in America in the 60s and the 70s. The fusion of sounds that created samba funk

After your first flare of gout, 75% of people will have a second flare within a year. Some people can go years before another gout flare. That's according to Dr. Fields. The in-between stage is where a person has already had a gout flare but is presently not having any joint pain or swelling. Almost all gout patients will go through this phase. Since it is the nature of gout to have flares and then quieten down for a period of time before the next flare, isn't it interesting how on Earth we have created, just from the elements in the ground, a touchscreen device that can connect to a satellite and give us information, feed us information. It's gained its own intelligence, artificial intelligence, and yet there is no cure for gout. No cure for the tophus, the crystallization of the tophus between our knuckles. So until that point, we're going to have to put up with our toes turning into a ball when it flares up. I hope you have a great week. The Lowdown is up next with Virginia Lowe. Stay tuned.

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1: Eastside Radio would like to acknowledge the traditional custodians of the land in which we broadcast, the Gadigal, the Bidjigal, and the Birrabirragal. We extend our acknowledgement to mob all across the nation. We pay our respects to elders past, present, and future. We acknowledge that sovereignty was never ceded. Always was, always will be, Aboriginal land.

Good morning, everybody. This is The Lowdown. I'm Virginia Lowe. It's now 9 a.m. and you've just been listening to Tuesday Jammin' with Leo Metzger. And always a great show. Today we had gout. Very painful is gout. My husband has suffered from it on and off over the years. Hasn't had any for quite some time, but, you know, it's not easy to deal with, apparently. So what have I got for you today? Lots of different stuff, but a musician and graphic artist and amazingly creative woman that I've been listening to for some time, and that's Kelly Bosch. I would really encourage you to check her her music out, and as well as her visuals. Absolutely extraordinary. But I will be playing some of her music today, a few of her tracks, and she has a track recently released that has a bit of story behind it. I've also brought in some older stuff that I haven't played for a while, and and some new stuff as well. But we're going to get started with, I just fancied a little bit of Gil Scott-Heron this morning, and this is from his Storm Music album, The Best Of. And we're going to start with an absolute classic, and that is Lady Day and John Coltrane. Here's Gil Scott-Heron. 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
1: CD 2 doesn't seem to be working. Oh well, there we go. That's a shame. I was loaded up for you JK. It's an album I haven't listened to for so long, and it's a great album. Goes way back to the 90s, and Joel Kipner. But we'll see. I might have to just swap that around, put it somewhere else. So instead, we will hear, we're going to hear from Mary Clayton. And this is, it's from that. It's from the film track. This track is actually nobody's fault but mine. And I'll think of the film when I, when my brain kicks in after the coffee. Here we go. 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

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This is The Lowdown. I'm Virginia Lowe and I just do a little bit of back announcing. So we started the set with Lady Day and John Coltrane from the wonderful Gil Scott-Heron. Storm Music, Best of Gil Scott-Heron was the album. And then we had a listen to a track from 20 Feet from Stardom. And that was Mary Clayton doing Nobody's Fault But Mine. Then we put I put on a track that I completely got wrong and I stopped it halfway because I didn't like it. So I won't tell you what that was, but you probably got the idea and somehow it's appeared twice on my playlist. I'm going to remove one of them. It just doesn't want to be removed. How dare you? I'm going to put you in the bin then. There you go. Delete entry. Thank you very much. Yeah, it was called Here's to the Dying. Ain't It Good? That was the track I tried to play earlier from JK. What's the Word was the album. And love CD one, love the one player. And now we're going to have a little bit of the Kelly Bosch that I was mentioning. And this is a track called The Smallest Things. She's quite prolific. She just keeps working all the time. She did a track as well after returning to where she grew up and going and visiting her biological father. I'll tell you a little bit more about that later. In the meantime, let's have a listen to this track. It's called The Smallest Things. This is Kelly Bosch.

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1: Have a track from Lucy Clifford, wonderful Lucy Clifford bass player, and Tom of Genicus up next, and it is entitled Sidewalk. When it wants to play, come on. Yeah, you can do it. There you go. There we go.

9:35 here at Eastside Radio. This is The Lowdown. I'm Virginia Lowe, and that was a beautiful piece from the Stan Tracy Quartet, dating back to 1965, this album, Under Milkwood Jazz Suite. So I'll just read you a little bit. Oh, I'll firstly tell you, Stan Tracy on piano, Bobby Wellens on tenor sax, Jeff Klein on double bass, and Jackie Duggan on drums. So Stan Tracy said, I had the opportunity to record the quartet and was searching for an idea on which to base the music. It happened that I had the recording of Dylan Thomas, the play Under Milkwood, which I'd heard a few times and was quite knocked out with. And then, in the romantic tradition, I was lying in bed and thinking about what to hang the quartet recording on, and I thought about Under Milkwood. I immediately got out of bed, settled down with the book and the album, and as I was going through, I jotted down ideas for titles, and by the time I'd got to the end of the play, I got all the titles worked out and just went on from there, writing for the titles and for the characters. And the track I just played was Starless and Bible Black. It's a beautiful album. I haven't played it for so long. But as I said, I recorded in March 1965. Right, and now I've got a little bit of closer to home, some locals. Roderick White, Dale Barlow, Jonathan Swartz and Andrew Dickerson. And Blues for Bob is the album, and the track is Pannonica.

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3: I'm going to have a little bit of the Haggis Horns, change the tempo a bit now. Got a track called Hot Damn, and we might have a back-to-back. We might have Hot Damn and then Haggis Express. Yeah, why not?

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